0: halfway through this weekend's top 20, and did you catch the first hour? I mean, every single song we played so far moved up the chart, including two brand new songs making their debut. One of them at number 20 and the other at number 18. Now, are you wondering about our top 10? Well, I can tell you three songs are holding steady, three are falling, and four are moving up. So there's plenty of movement still to come. And here's the big question. Zach Williams has been sitting at the top of our chart for 3 weeks in a row with Wait For Me. Does he still have the number one song in Christian music this week? We're about to find out. Our second half is kicking off right now.
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0: Well, this song is making a one-point jump into our top 10 this week. It is from Matt Maher, and I hear he even has a Spanish version of this song out. You gotta go check that out. Here he is singing Gonna Be Alright on 20.
2: Number 10.

is Matt Maher at number 10 this week with Gonna Be All Right on 20. Now it's Matthew West. He's dropping down a spot with his song that's been here for 24 weeks, the longest running song this week. Here is Good. Number

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1: This is Chandler Moore, and this is the heart behind my song, God, I'm Just Grateful. The Bible instructs us to give thanks in all things. That means in the good, in the bad, in the ugly, in the beautiful. We are to thank God for it all. And I think this song helps me set my eyes on the list of reasons I have to be grateful. God has been so good. And in the midst of fires and trials and struggles and battles, I still have a reason to be grateful. And this is that song. Here's God, I'm Just Grateful.
0: Number 8.

0: Number 8 this week, that is Chandler Moore with God, I'm Just Grateful. On 20, the Countdown Magazine. You know, Chandler, he is not just a solo artist. He's one of the leading voices that helps write and lead worship songs that are being sung in churches all around the world. A few of them that come to mind that I'm sure you've sung in church are Gyra and Firm Foundation. I mean, those are some really big songs, right? He helped write those, so pretty cool. Well, I frequently invite you to follow us on social media and to join our private Facebook group. Because, I mean, honestly, I don't want you to miss out on what's going on outside of our weekly countdown. And this week in the private group on Facebook, we asked members to build their dream Christian music festival lineup. I mean, you got to play show producer here and pick your lineup. Specifically, who are you choosing for the headliner position of that festival? I mean, that's a really tough pick there, but we received some really great answers like Jeremy Camp, CeCe Winans, Chandler Moore, who you just heard, for King & Country, Matthew West, Crowder, Jamie McDonald, Chris Tomlin, and even a few old school ones like Michael W. Smith, Skillet, DC Talk, and New Song. I mean, there's some really great ones in there, right? You got to go chime in and let me know what some of yours are. And what's really cool, too, is a lot of these artists that you're hearing on the countdown are actually out there doing festivals right now, all across the country, and even in other parts of the world. So some of your dream lineup might not be as far-fetched as you think. So if you've attended one of the festivals this summer, I would love to hear all about it. Send me a message or even include some photos if you have them. You can go to 20thecountdown.com. 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
0: 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Plus, we're going to feature a winning song out of the 2 that you voted on last week. That is our future fan favorite winner, and I'm sure you're going to love it. So stick with me until the very end of this hour, and you'll hear the number 1 song as well. It'll totally be worth it, I promise.
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0: Well, back in this same spot again this week, it is Micah Tyler with his song called Perfectly on 20. Number 6.

0: It is Cece Winans. She is at number 6 this week after dropping down a spot with her song Worthy of It All here on 20, the Countdown magazine. Well, last weekend, I shared a little tidbit about Tasha Layton getting pulled over by the police for speeding near her home, and she actually just got out with a little warning there from the officer. He showed her mercy because she showed him a timer on her phone that was ticking down on her sourdough bread process. And if you've ever made sourdough, you know there is like a science to it, and the timing totally matters. But I asked you to share your stories of being pulled over. And earlier in the first hour, we heard from Fred in Canada. Now I want you to hear from John and Greta.
1: The other day, I was on my way to go fishing with my dad, and I got pulled over by a cop for speeding and apparently trying to pass two vehicles dangerously simultaneously. I also ended up having the wrong insurance slip in my Jeep,

0: and no ownership to be found. And I was still let go with a warning because I told him that I hadn't been able to fish with my dad for a couple weeks and I was trying to get out. And he was very nice and told me, go fishing with my dad and don't let him down.
1: Wow, John, that is a great story. And I'm glad you were able to spend a little time there with your dad, too. And it would have been kind of ruined had you gotten that ticket. Would have been expensive, probably, right? 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
1: Well, not only do we have five more remaining songs on the countdown this weekend, we have a bonus song that I'm going to add in there, and that's the winning future fan favorite. So if you vote on those new ones last weekend, then you're for sure going to want to hear which one got it. 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So lots of cool stuff coming up. Stay with me.
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1: 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So I'd love to take just a moment to say thank you to one each week. 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
1: Top five. Well, I just got word that this band is going to be releasing their third album of 2026 here in October. It's the band We The Kingdom. Here they are singing Rescue Me on 20.
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0: That is We the Kingdom with Rescue Me. They're moving up a spot there to number 5 this week here on the countdown. That is pretty exciting. Well, you know what else is exciting is the Future Fan Favorite. Now, if you've never participated in this, this might be your week. But first, I'm going to announce the song that had the most votes between those new ones last week. Now, you might remember if you heard them on the show, one was from Katie Nicole and the other from Red Rocks Worship featuring Chris Brown. The one that had the most votes that we're going to play right now for you, though, is from Katie Nicole. Here is I Found Jesus on 20.
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Katie Nicole with a winning future fan favorite pick from last week. It's called I Found Jesus on 20 The Countdown magazine. All right, listen up. I have new music to play for you this week and get your vote. This is part of our future fan favorite still. And the first song that I'm going to play for you that you can vote on if you love it, it's from Bodie. This one is called Go For Broke. Listen to a sample.

That is the latest from Bodhi. It is called Go For Broke. That's your first pick for this week's Future Fan Favorite. Your next song to listen to before you vote, this one's from Tim Timmons. It's called The Way We Love.

0: That is Tim Timmons with a song called The Way We Love. That's your second pick for the Future fan favorite. The first one that you heard was from Bodie. It was called Go For Broke. Now that you've heard them both, go vote.
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0: There are a few songs that were holding steady from last week, and this next one just happens to be one from Jamie McDonald. And she's in now to tell us the story about Ain't No Way.
2: God loves telling stories, and you know, there's a Bible full of history of the ways that God showed up for his people. You know, just in the nick of time, just when you thought all odds were stacked against you, he shows up and does miracles. He does the unthinkable. And you know, there's so many instances in my life where I can look back and say he really has never ever failed me. And it's funny, because when you get in a situation and it's not looking so good, it's so easy for us to freak out and to say, God, where are you? Have you forgotten about me? And this song, Ain't No Way, is just all about that declaration. There's no way you're gonna let me down. You've been there for me time and time again. As I look back over my life, there's not one time that you failed me, and you're gonna show up for me now. And that's what Ain't No Way is all about.

Jamie McDonald at number four again this week with Ain't No Way on 20 The Countdown magazine. Well, you know, summer is coming to an end here where I live in Texas, and I know other parts of the world, it might be winter time, but it's been such a fun summer. I had my daughter Bailey here between, you know, classes and stuff. She's heading back here next week to go back to school, but in the meantime, it's been fun having her here. And we even did something really cool. It's kind of a little throwback. You know, we always wanted to be kind of the house where kids would come and hang out. And just this last week, my kids popped over here and invited a bunch of their friends. They all came over here and had a waffle night. And it was a lot of the OG friends from back in their high school days and everything that they go to church with. And it was just such a great time seeing everyone just sitting around eating waffles, talking, catching up, all before they had to go back to school or to work or to whatever they're doing this after the end of the summer. But it was great. And you better believe I was in there getting me some waffles too. We had some dear friends of ours, Jeff and Ginger Peltier, come over. And Miss Ginger, she knows how to cook a waffle or two or 100. She had the little waffle maker. It was just going on overtime in there, just cranking them out. It was like a machine, but super fun time. So I hope you had a great summer or a great winter, depending on where you live in the world. But we're ready to kind of get back to it, get back to some routines and all the fun things that are coming up this fall. So maybe you had some fun things you want to tell me about. I would love to hear. Just go to our website, 20thecountdown.com, or shoot us a message on social media if you're following us on Instagram or on Facebook. Coming up.

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0: It is Josiah Queen at number two again this week with his song Demons here on 20 The Countdown Magazine. Well, next up on our countdown, we are going to have a new number one song for you, so stay put.
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0: Well, I want to take a moment before I play this new number one to honor someone who was a longtime listener of our countdown and who called in with his family pretty often too. It was David from Australia, and you might have even heard him on the show, but I just heard from David's wife, Fiona, that he went home to be with the Lord at just 56 years old, right around the beginning of June. She said at his funeral, they actually shared the countdown with everyone who was there since he just loved hearing these songs each week. And his recent favorites were Homesick for Heaven and It Really Is Amazing Grace, which just so happens to be the new number one song this week. I mean, how fitting is that? Here is Phil Wickham and Crowder singing this one for the Coleman family this week.

0: That is the new number one song this week here on 20 The Countdown magazine. It really is Amazing Grace from Phil Wickham and Crowder. They jumped up two spots to land in that top spot. I mean, did you see it coming? I did. I mean, that song was just getting some really great traction there. So I'm so glad it is there in that number one spot. But hey, tune in next weekend and we're going to find out if they are back there or if someone new like Josiah Queen jumped in. I'm William Ryan III. Thanks for listening this weekend and I will talk to you again next time.
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3: There's probably one or two people in the world that I would cash in everything precious to me for, and Aziz is one of them. When we announced that we were going to withdraw from Afghanistan, our friends were left behind. You know, God put this just deep burden on my heart, and I decided in that moment that we were going to go get Aziz. We knew that we didn't have time, that we just had to go. Tens of thousands of people were swarming the gates. A suicide bomber drove into the Abbey Gate. It was a large explosion. There were dead people on the ground. We don't leave Americans behind, and so we chose to stay. But I remember thinking, you know, am I going to die out there? And I just leaned into prayer. In that moment, I felt extreme peace come over me because of my spiritual pillar. And I'm able to walk away from it whole and proud and hold my head up high. Hey, when God calls you to do something, I have to be obedient. He will see it through.
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1: Sports was in our bloodline. I grew up watching my legendary uncle, David Thompson, in the NBA. And so sports took priority over everything. I didn't really think a whole lot about my spiritual life. I went on those euphoric highs through worldly success, but still there was something missing inside. I wanted to be a WNBA All-Star. I wanted all of those accolades. And year after year, I would fall short. I felt lost. There comes a point in time where you have to make a decision. Are you gonna give God your whole heart and fully surrender? And I just felt like Holy Spirit was whispering to me, all of these things that you're accomplishing, these things fade. We live in a generation where it is all about ourselves, but it's all about living for God. It's all about being a light for His glory. There is no separation.
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1: When I think of what Jesus really did for me, I'm very thankful that he did that, but like I feel unworthy that he did all that, but yet...

0: day, good day. Welcome, my friends, to The Storyteller, where you'll find First Nations people from across Native North America who are following Jesus Christ without reservation. On today's program, we'll hear from a young woman who put her trust in Jesus as a teenager, but soon found herself wandering away. Perhaps you or someone you know is in that same place. If so, you won't want to miss today's program.
1: My name is Sherry Cardinal.

verse means that he doesn't see our sin anymore, and that it's just like a slate that's wiped clean. It was then that I accepted the Lord. And after that, it just felt like not a weight, but just something was lifted then. I went to Bible school the following year, and it was neat learning God's word and just growing there. But during that time, I made some bad choices, and I didn't go to Bible school the following year, just by some of my choices. And then it was then that I started drinking and backsliding, and then became pregnant with my first daughter. And I tried to fit in with the crowd and going out and doing drugs, and I still felt empty. And then I got pregnant again, two different fathers for my children. And you think you learn the first time, but and then you just keep going into your sin and keep doing things that you're not supposed to. And I used to leave my girls with different babysitters and for the weekend, and then when I'd come back on a Sunday or something, I'd try buy them gifts just because I was away from them. And this is in their early part of their lives. And my brother Eric in 96 got into a car crash, and it was then that, even during this time, there was an emptiness that I found, like going out and coming, like doing all the stuff I used to do, that it wasn't filling

a verse came into my mind, and it's in Hebrews 9:27, where it says, it's appointed for man once to die, and then after that judgment. And that really scared me because of the way I was living. And if my life was taken suddenly, like how my brother's was, like where would I go? Would I go to heaven or would I go to hell? And it was after everything was over, the funeral and all that, that I

desert for each one who comes to him. It says in his word that in John 3:16, for God so loved the world that he gave his only begotten Son, that whosoever believeth in him shall not perish but have everlasting life. And that's one of my favorite verses, and it's true for me too, that once I accepted the Lord, that I have that everlasting life. I'm so thankful that I have Christian parents, because when I moved back to Kikino, they were there for me as part of my support, because I'm a single mother of two girls. And so many times I told my dad, I sure wish I would have listened to you way back then. But it just neat how, like, your parents are there for you and help you through some of the tough times with parenting. I'm thankful that when I rededicated my life, that I wanted to be serious about it, and that the Lord would, you know, through the different trials that I did go through before this and, like, even after this, that the Lord has helped me through all that and facing different situations, like dealing with death that of a mom and of a brother. If I didn't have the Lord in my heart, it would be very hard to deal with some of that, and how he's helped me through, like, answering my prayers and having different ones being there encouraging me, and through getting to know him too. My mom and I didn't have the greatest relationship, but through the power of forgiveness, it was so neat to see how the Lord works things out. We both had peace when my mom passed on, and there was no, like, regrets, but, like, how the Lord worked it out in his time of to make things right between us. And I'm just so thankful for the parents that he did give me. And I look forward to seeing her in heaven again someday. Each of us are sinners, and we need to be, if we have that heavy conviction, like if he's speaking to us, not to let that go. And this is why I chose to give her, to accept the Lord into my heart, because I needed

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Father Jesus perceived that sin in my life at that time.

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2: 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But Sherry's story reminds us that there is a way back. 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

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And you can also find us on Facebook at Without Reservation. Thanks for listening. And remember, the greatest story took place at the cross. For the wages of sin is death, but the gift of God is eternal life through Jesus Christ our Lord. My friends, there are more amazing stories to tell. So be sure.

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Buckle up. Put your tray table away. Stow your baggage. Prepare to be transformed. Because there's more positive hits on the way.

0: Welcome to Enjoying Everyday Life with New York Times bestselling author Joyce Meyer. On today's program, Joyce will be teaching from her series, Winning Life's Battles. Does it feel like every day you face new battles? Was it something unexpected and unseen? Many of us try to face these adversities on our own. We battle things like fear or doubt and oftentimes struggle to make it through them. God does not want that for you at all. In today's teaching, Joyce will share how you have power and authority in Jesus' name to face these challenges. 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All of these tools can be found in the four-part CD series, Winning Life's Battles. Just head to joycemeyer.org. Now, here's Joyce with today's teaching, Winning Life's Battles.
1: Unforgiveness doesn't look good on a believer. Bitterness, resentment, anger, a bad attitude doesn't look good on a believer. Impatience doesn't look good on a believer. Is anybody hearing me tonight? The next time you lose your temper, you might as well hear God say, you just lost a piece of your clothes. And now you're out in the spiritual realm with part of yourself naked. And you're about to have a problem. How many, if you were walking down the street and lost your pants, you'd be quick to pick them up? I mean, it wouldn't take very long. You'd grab those things, put them back on, tighten that belt. Well, Ephesians 6 says, tighten the belt of truth. What happens if you lose your pants spiritually? Some people just walk off and don't even care. We need to realize that there's a spiritual realm that is actually, honestly, more real and more important than this realm. It's just that we ignore it because we can't see it. But it's there. Amen? And that's the realm that we're going to live in for eternity, so we need to get used to it a little bit. Lift up your hand if you understand a little bit even what I'm talking about. All right. Put on behavior. Ephesians 4, 22 through 24. Strip yourselves of your former nature. Put off and discard your old unrenewed self. You know, for example, after Jesus raised Lazarus from the dead, he then said a second thing to him. He said, take off your grave clothes. Can I tell you, some of you wearing grave clothes. You're wearing stuff that don't look right on you. You're still wearing stuff from that old life. Still wearing an attitude that's discouraged and downtrodden all the time. He told Lazarus, not only come out of there and be raised from the dead, but take off your grave clothes. It's time to let go of the past and all the clothes from the grave, all the depression, the despondency, the fear, the bad attitude, the victim mentality. We need to take off all those grave clothes and get on our resurrection clothes. It's almost like I can just hear some of you. It's almost like I'm kind of aggravating some of you. You're kind of like, well, you just don't know what I feel like. I can hear you. You just don't know what I feel like, and you just don't know what I've gone through. Don't come in here and give me your happy, clappy message about how joyful I ought to be. Look at me and let me tell you something. You can smile whether you want to or not. Actually, let me tell you something else. You can be nice even if you don't feel like it. Yeah, you can. You can be sweet and kind and nice even if there's not one thing in you that feels like it. And let me tell you something else. When you choose to do the right thing when it feels wrong, that's when you're growing and making progress. We don't grow at all if we're just doing what's easy. You know, I know people that they were just born happy. Well, I'm not like that. I wasn't born happy. I had to work on it. I was one of those people that I could find something sour in anything. I'd had a rough life, and I mean, I know people, they just like, they're just in a good mood all the time. They're just happy all the time. I know people that are just so sweet, they just drip with sugar. And I think sometimes when God passed out nice genes, I think you got mine. But you know what? Even though I didn't have any in the natural, I inherited some from Jesus Christ. When I was born again, I got the nature of God. Amen? If any man be in Christ, he's a new creature. All things pass away and all things become new. You get the nature of God when you become a child of God. And you inherit the fruit of the Spirit. You inherit the ability to forgive. You say, well, then why am I having such a problem? Because we live out of our soul rather than out of our spirit. It's not your spirit that has a problem. It's the soul that has a problem. And the soul has to be renewed. It's a work that has to be done on purpose. It has to be done with intention. It has to be done by the Holy Spirit. But it will only be done as you cooperate with Him by studying the Word. Not just hearing somebody else preach a message to you once a week, but you have to study the Word. You got to dig and study and be hungry for the Word of God and love the Word of God and learn how to be a worshiper. Amen? Please listen to me. You can't just go by how you feel and what you think and what you want. That's all in your soul. Well, I don't want you to act like that anymore, and I am not going to be happy until you change. You may be unhappy a long time. Dave's always telling me not to yell, but I just can't help it. You know, I used to think I couldn't be happy until, and I can't be happy until, and I can't be happy until, and I can't be happy until. And I finally figured out it was time to get happy now. Is there anybody in this place that needs to get happy now? Okay, listen, I'm going to give you a good thing here. You cannot control what other people do, but you can control what you do. Yes, you can. You say, oh, no, I don't have any self-control. Yes, you do. No, I don't. Yes, you do. Yes, you do. Yes, you do. It's the very last fruit of the Spirit that's listed in Galatians 5 that you're given when you receive the Holy Ghost. Self-control. Self-control means you can control yourself. We're not given a spirit of others' control. Nobody in here has been given by God a spirit of others' control. You've been given a spirit of self-control. Hallelujah, I'm preaching better than you're acting. Put off the old man. Put on the new man. Let's go back to Ephesians 4, 24 through 26. Strip yourselves of your former nature, put off and discard your old unrenewed self, which characterized your previous manner of life and becomes corrupt through lust and desires that spring from delusion. And be constantly renewed in the spirit of your mind, having a fresh mental and spiritual attitude. Attitude, attitude, attitude. And put on the new nature. So he says, put off the old nature, put on the new nature, and what's the bridge to get there? Change the way you think by letting your mind be renewed by the Word of God. For example, if you get up every morning and do nothing but think about all your mistakes and all your problems and how you messed up yesterday and how bad you feel and about everything you don't have in life, I can almost promise you that you will not be able to go out and be nice to anybody. Come on now. You got to wake up in the morning and you got to think some things on purpose. Don't just think and meditate on everything that the devil tries to drop in your head. You begin to think like God wants you to think. And you can do your own thinking. You don't have to just think whatever the devil offers you. You can do your own thinking. And one of the things that will help you is to talk out loud. Get up every morning. If you can, it's something you would enjoy doing.

0: drop down on your knees by the side of your bed right away and just say, Jesus. Jesus, Jesus, Jesus. Help me today behave the way you want me to behave. You know, you work for God. You're on His payroll. If you go out and do what you're supposed to every day, you'll get your paycheck. God will take care of you. Come on, I'm talking to you. God will take care of you. We all work for God. In Judges 6:34, it says, the Spirit of God clothed Gideon with Himself. Whew! Hallelujah. Man, that's the best thing to be clothed with. Judges 6:34, the Spirit of God clothed Gideon with Himself. God clothes us with His Spirit. And then He asks us to go out and represent Him. In Job 29:14 through 16, let's take a look at this. Job said, I put on righteousness. How do you put on righteousness? We're going to see as we get further into the evening that righteousness is kind of a twofold thing. It's being made right with God through the grace and the mercy of God, through undeserved favor, through nothing that we do to earn it or deserve it. But then it is also the walking out of that righteousness in your everyday life. We all get excited when we hear that we've been made right with God through the blood of Christ. But we need to get just as excited about learning how to do the right thing in our everyday life. Are you focusing on going out every day clothed with the Spirit of God, having on the right spiritual clothing, representing God, and doing the right thing? Do not be weary in well-doing and doing what is right, for in due season you shall reap if you faint not. The Bible even says that those who love righteousness will have a special anointing from God. Love righteousness. Want to do the right thing. It's wrong to hold unforgiveness. Study in that area until you get a breakthrough. I have never in all my years of ministry, now this is kind of the condition we're in. I have never in all my years of ministry ever preached a message on strife or unforgiveness, no matter how many people are in the crowd, it could be thousands like tonight, and at the end, say, everybody stand up who needs to forgive somebody in your life. I've never had less than 70 to 80% of the entire congregation get on their feet. Never, not one time, not anywhere. Who are you mad at? See, when you clap those wimpy claps, I know it's because you're having a hard time clapping loud because you're kind of maybe in that category. I did a series on obedience a couple of conferences ago. And I asked at the beginning of the conference, I said, how many of you have an area of known disobedience in your life, something that you know that God is dealing with you about, and you just have not been, you've not been willing to surrender it yet? I think I only saw 10 hands that were not up. That's like spiritual nudity. Hello.
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0: regardless of what we've done, regardless of how bad it might be, that He will forgive you, because once you made that choice to receive Him as your Lord and Savior, He looks upon you as the apple of His eye.
1: Shtai Gute! Welcome, my friends, to The Storyteller, where you'll find First Nations people from across Native North America who are following Jesus Christ without reservation. Today we'll hear from Rick Billy, a Choctaw from Oklahoma, as he shares some of the valuable lessons God has taught him through the choices he's made.
0: My name is Rick Billy. I am of the Choctaw Nation, born in 1956 in Telahina Indian Hospital. Growing up, to me, it was really fun growing up. I really enjoyed it. I was on a farm, so we worked every day. Get up and do your chores. I was involved in sports, and all my life was around sports, and we had horses. In 1968, I was led to the Lord by one of the camp workers at a Birch and Bob camp in Cedar Hill, Texas. I can still remember the day of my emotions during that time was

superior being, and was that in my heart there was yearning, or let's say a pulling toward Jesus Christ. My grandfather, my grandmother all taught me that before you make a choice, whatever you do in life, make sure you weigh out, make sure this is something that you want to do. At 12 years old, see, I grew up in a Christian household anyway, and they never forced me to come to the Lord, but I seen people coming to the Lord, and I knew, I understood it immediately when I felt that my grandfather would say, well, one day it's going to be your turn. And I felt like it was my turn, and I can say that it was my turn. There's a enemy out there. There's Satan in hell waiting for those people that do not receive Jesus Christ as their Lord and Savior. Jesus Christ, he saves us from eternal damnation, which is called the lake of fire, which the lake of fire was made for Satan and his followers. If a person does not choose Jesus Christ, that's the destiny of the unbeliever. At that time, I was compelled by this Holy Spirit to come to Jesus Christ, receive him as my Lord and Savior. And my journey began in 1968. That was a great time. There was another area during that moment too that was trying to hold me back. I felt like I didn't want to go. You know, as in people, we're all shy. And all that I come to find out later on was because of knowledge that we don't have as we're growing up. But God gave us this knowledge to come to him by the human spirit, and that there's a need in our life. And I took that dive. And I tell you what, to this day, it's been the greatest thing ever happened to me. And I can assure you that when he said in his word that whomsoever believe in my son shall have eternal life, and that was something to look forward to. This journey of life is full of adventures. And once you receive Jesus Christ as your Lord and Savior, that's not it. There's a purpose. God chooses you to fulfill your destiny. And sometimes we may unknowingly take the wrong turn. And sometimes knowingly, because of our human makeup, our stubbornness and hurt feelings and other things that might get in our way, sometimes we give up. But God doesn't give up on you. I was 12 years old at that time. And when I went to high school, went to church, I come from a traditional church that you only spoke in your language. Everything was preached in your language. And I did not realize that the importance of being a Christian is that you have to learn how to come to God in time of need. And there were times when there was things that were done in the wrong way, or I chose to choose other things that would hurt my testimony, that I was afraid to come to God and think that I wasn't worthy, until I was well in college and got older. I began to understand through reading of the word and hearing sound doctrine and teaching of the word that as human beings, we are not perfect, but we are perfect in the spirit. So God can forgive us.

0: for our sins and for regardless of what we've done, regardless of how bad it might be, that he will forgive you, because once you made that choice to receive him as your Lord and Savior, he looks upon you as the apple of his eye, and he's going to guide you all the way through. But there's a responsibility on our part, and that's understanding and knowing how to walk before him. And once I found that out, that was the most important part of my life that I enjoyed. I began to understand that there's several battles in this life. There's several occasions when you might think that you've lost the battle, or you want to give up. But my strength came from God, came from the Lord, not only praying, but other believers, other brothers and sisters in Christ who were older and they been on a journey longer than me, and they taught me and showed me that sometimes there's things that may not be good for you, but that God was put you through the test to later on, once you come out of that test, you'll realize that it was teaching time. It's time to grow up. It's time, like that bird, like that, those eagles, those baby birds that's in that nest. The only way they're going to learn how to fly is when that eagle, that mother eagle, kicks that bird out of that nest. And that's when that baby eagle learns how to fly. And that's the same way God teaches us how to walk this life. In the scriptures, it said there's going to be trials and tribulations come our way. But Jesus said, be of good cheer, for I have overcome the world. And that was something that I had to learn. And there's times when the Lord teaches us that character and teaches us how discipline and to keep this testimony before him. And those may be trying times in our lives. Those might be times when you really feel like nobody's out there for you. But I tell you that God is there for you to lift you up. Also, during this walk with the Lord, when I was much younger, began to have children and working in this society, sometimes if you're not careful, you'll get away from the things that's most important for you. Making money, you thinking that you want to get all the material things in your life and want to have the best of everything. So you go and work hard, and that's one of the things that took me away momentarily from the Lord and the church back in my younger days, when I worked 14-hour, 16-hour shifts. I was trying to be more involved in my job, and all those hours that I spent, I can look back to this day and realize that I didn't profit from that, because at that time, I was spending money like I was a millionaire and thinking that it's going to be there all the time, until one day I was injured on the job. I had worked in the trucking business, and I had torn a ligament in my knee, and I was off the job for 6 months, and the income that was coming in wasn't sufficient enough to provide for what my needs were. It was enough to provide for the family, but I was more interested in having finances all the time and spending money all the time. But when that had happened, I looked back and realized that I did not have the Lord in my life. I kept praying and asking God to help me with all the circumstances that I was going through. And seemed like there was not any answer coming to me. And seemed like there was more of the ideal that God was far away from me.
1: Does God seem far away from you? Just like any other relationship, sometimes that happens because of the choices we've made. But you can be sure if you belong to God, He's not gone anywhere. We're the ones who wander away. Maybe you've never felt close to Him. Maybe that's because you don't really know Him. You see, wrongdoing is offensive to our Creator, and sin separates. In fact, a time is coming when many will be separated forever from God, suffering the consequences of their sin. That is, unless they humble themselves and accept His gift of forgiveness and restoration that He offers us through His Son, Jesus Christ. Like the jailer in the Bible who saw his need, God tells us, "Believe on the Lord Jesus Christ and you shall be saved." Then nothing will separate you from Him. Want to know more? You can write to us at The Storyteller, P.O. Box 1001, Bemidji, Minnesota, 56619. That's P.O. Box 1001, Bemidji, Minnesota, 56619. Our phone number is 877-766-4648. You can hear this and many other programs online at withoutreservation.com. And you can also find us on Facebook at Without Reservation. Thanks for listening. And remember, the greatest story took place at the cross. For the wages of sin is death, but the gift of God is eternal life through Jesus Christ our Lord. My friends, there's more to Rick's story, so be sure to join us again next time as we listen to The Storyteller.

0: Welcome to Enjoying Everyday Life with New York Times bestselling author Joyce Meyer. On today's program, Joyce will be teaching from her series, Winning Life's Battles. Does it feel like every day you face new battles? Was it something unexpected and unseen? Many of us try to face these adversities on our own. We battle things like fear or doubt and oftentimes struggle to make it through them. God does not want that for you at all. 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Just head to joycemeyer.org. 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
1: I did a series on obedience a couple of conferences ago. And I asked at the beginning of the conference, I said, how many of you have an area of known disobedience in your life, something that you know that God is dealing with you about, and you just have not been, you've not been willing to surrender it yet? I think I only saw 10 hands that were not up. That's like spiritual nudity. Hello. We're uncovered when we live like that. Do yourself a favor. Forgive people. Don't stay angry. Don't stay mad. Don't stay bitter. To the best of your ability, and none of us are going to get it all right, but let the Spirit of God work through you to make some right choices and do some right things. Job said, I put on righteousness, and let's take a look at how he walked that out. I put on righteousness and it clothed me, or it clothed itself with me. My justice. Job was a person who worked to make wrong things right. Do you see things that are wrong and just shake your head and say somebody needs to do something? Or are you the somebody that says, I'm going to find a way to make this thing right? Back to the scripture. My justice was like a robe and a turban, or a diadem, or a crown. Do you see that? He's saying, because I worked to bring justice, it was like a crown on my head. My righteousness was like a robe. I was eyes to the blind, and feet was I to the lame. I was a father to the poor and the needy. The cause of him I did not know, I searched out. Okay, Job is saying clearly here, when you see people with needs, the right thing to do is help them. You guys have been so great here this weekend. We've been collecting some items for the poor and the needy here in Detroit to be distributed to some of the shelters here. And wonderful church working here with us, and we appreciate that so much. And you guys have just done outstanding. I think we've got four rooms full of diapers and baby wipes. And we're going to do a big outreach at the church on Saturday, and we're going to be able to give a good supply to lots of people who come in. Giving is powerful. I don't know if Matt told this story early, but I want to tell it to get it on this tape. He said, I heard a diaper testimony tonight. He said, when a man found out we were collecting diapers, he came and said, I've got a diaper testimony. He said, I had two kids that I was having a hard time getting potty trained. They just were not interested at all and wouldn't do it. And he said, I was in church one day, and I felt that the Lord told me to go buy somebody diapers that needed them. And I thought, huh? But he went across the street to a Walmart store and bought some diapers. He started to get the cheapest brand there, and the Holy Spirit said, eh, get the Huggies, get the good ones. That's the way we are, aren't it? Well, at least if I'm going to have to do this, I'm not going to spend much. Now, first of all, it's interesting that the guy obeyed God. Do you know how many people never get breakthroughs in their life because they hear stuff like that all the time, little nudges in their spirit, but they're just like, passive. No, he was on guard. He had a problem. His kids wouldn't go to the bathroom where he wanted them to go to the bathroom. He was tired of changing their pants, tired of wiping them up. God, I need your help. This thought comes to him, go buy some diapers for somebody who needs them. So I went and bought the diapers, brought them back to the church, and told somebody there, I don't know what you're going to do with these, but I felt like God said to give these to you, and you should give them to somebody that needs them. So they gave them to some single mom or something that needed them. And the guy said, I'm telling you the absolute truth, within 2 days, my kids had started asking on their own if they could go on a big potty. Diapers! A diaper testimony! Hallelujah! You know what he did when he did that? He put on righteousness. When you all went to the stores today and you bought those diapers and wipes, you took a little bit of time and some of your money. You know what you were doing? You were putting on righteousness. You

Does anybody, because I know some of you had other things to do and there was no way that you could do it, please don't take what I'm going to say wrong, but there are people here who you felt prompted by God to do it, but it was going to interfere with your schedule, so you just didn't. You know, God's merciful, he'll give you another chance, but we need to start taking these things more seriously and realize that anytime God asks us to do something and we don't do it, we miss something that God has got in mind for us that he wants us to have. Doesn't mean he stops loving us. It doesn't mean he never shows us mercy. It doesn't mean he never does anything for us. But I don't want to have just what I have to have to barely get by. I want to have the overflowing abundance of all that God has for me. And Job said, I put on righteousness. We're going to talk a lot about that area tomorrow. Now, you know, if you're going to fight the devil, you don't want to go without being properly clothed and having on your armor. I want to go to 1 Samuel 17. We're going to look at David when he went to fight Goliath. Then Saul clothed David with his armor. He put a bronze helmet on his head and clothed him with a coat of mail. And David girded his sword over his armor. Then he tried to go, but he could not, for he was not used to it. And David said to Saul, I cannot go with these, for I'm not used to them. And David took them off. Now, what do I want to say about that? If you're going to win your battle with the devil, you have to stop trying to be somebody else. You can't defeat the devil with somebody else's armor on, with somebody else's personality on, with somebody else's gifts on, with somebody else's talents on. Come on now. The only way you can defeat the devil is to be bold enough to say, I am what I am, and God loves me the way I am, and he's changing me every day. I'm growing, I'm moving forward. And I don't have to be like you. I don't have to compare myself with you. I don't have to compete with you. God will show me how to defeat the enemy his way. Then let's look at verse 45. Then David said to the Philistine, you come to me with a sword, a spear, and a javelin, but I come to you in the name of the Lord of hosts. Hallelujah. He didn't need Saul's natural armor on. He needed some supernatural armor, and that's what you need. But I come to you in the name of the Lord of hosts, the God of the ranks of Israel, whom you have defied. This day the Lord will deliver you into my hand. I love the way that he was prophesying Goliath's doom ahead of time. Listen to this. And this day the Lord will deliver you into my hand, and I will smite you, and I will cut off your head, and I will give the corpses of the army of the Philistines this day to the birds of the air and the wild beasts of all the earth, that all the earth may know that there is a God in Israel. Now we're going to come right back to that in just a minute. We need to kind of be like this. God, I want to go out in that world today where so many people are lost, confused, and hurting. And I want to go out there and I want to clothe myself with you and with your behavior. I want to go out and represent you so somebody can have some hope, that there's a way that they can have some joy in their life. I want to go out there and let the world know that there is a God who is alive in this earth and that he's my friend. Amen. Let's look back at the scripture. That all this assembly shall know the Lord saves, not with sword and spear, for the battle is the Lord's, and he will give you into our hands. When the Philistine came forward to meet David, I love this, David ran quickly toward the battle line to meet the Philistine. And David put his hand into his bag and took out a stone and slung it and struck the Philistine, striking into his forehead, and he fell on his face to the earth. So David prevailed over the Philistine with a sling and a stone, and he struck down the Philistine and he slew him. But no sword was in David's hand. If you will be yourself, God will highly anoint whatever he puts in your hand and asks you to do. I have this unique little voice that's not like most ladies, but God has anointed it. And now it's heard around the world. I used to hate my voice. I thought it was one of the worst things that I had.

0: I dreaded even talking in front of people that I'd never met before. And even to this day, if I get on the phone and call somebody and they don't know me, and sometimes even people who know me, they think I'm Dave. You may have heard this story, but I'll tell it just for fun. I went to Chicago to do a conference. A man drove up on a motorcycle. Big burly guy, tattoos, long hair and a ponytail, got all of his black leathers on. We parked right next to him. He said, "Sister, I got something to tell you." He said, "I was one of those men that never would have listened to a woman. I thought, ain't no woman gonna teach me nothing." He said, "But I listened to you for 6 months on the radio before I figured out you were a woman." By then it was too late. God had already changed my life. Hallelujah. You don't have to be like everybody else. David realized that ordinary armor wouldn't work for him, so he clothed himself with God. He put on spiritual clothes rather than natural clothes. Luke 11:22 says, "The strong man cannot rob you unless he first takes away your armor." Now let's look at Ephesians 6:11-18. Many of you think maybe you haven't been wearing all your clothes. Come on, let's see. Now that probably sounds really strange if somebody just turned the TV on, so just... Can you just see it? Somebody just flips in and I said, "How many of you aren't wearing all your clothes?" And they're like... In case you're wondering, we're talking about spiritual clothes. Talking about the armor of God. Being dressed properly in the Spirit. To me, this is just wonderful insight and information that God gives us. It's more important how you're dressed in the Spirit than it is how you're dressed in the natural. Some people spend an hour getting dressed in the morning and don't have 5 minutes to pray. I got me a truthful sister out there. Ephesians 6:11, put on God's armor. It's our job to put it on. God gives it to us, but we have to put it on.
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But it really doesn't matter with me now, because I've been to the mountaintop. I don't mind. Like anybody, I would like to live a long life. Longevity has its place. But I'm not concerned about that now. I just want to do God's will. And He's allowed me to go up to the mountain. And I've looked over. And I've seen the promised land. I may not get there with you, but I want you to know tonight that we as a people will get to the promised land. So I'm happy tonight. I'm not worried about anything. I'm not fearing any man. My eyes have seen the glory of

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Tonight we want to talk about the process of change. How many of you want to have a change in some area of your life? Okay. Well, I need to back up and ask another question first. How many of you want to change yourself? You know, usually we have to change before our circumstances change. Did you know that? Did you know that? Usually we have to change, and many times God's using our circumstances to drive us to Him to finally get open enough to let Him do what He wants to do in our lives. I think before we will really let God take over, we have to come to the end of ourselves. And that takes a while because we're pretty strong. And some of us, it takes longer than others because we want to do it. We've got good ideas, even for God.

Amen. Well, now, God, you could do this. Have you ever done that? Well, God, you could do this. Like, he really needs our advice. That's pretty silly, right? But the word change means to transform, to change the nature, the function, or the condition of, or to convert. Now, you know, new believers are often called new converts, because if any man be in Christ, he is changed. Something wonderfully amazing happens to him on the inside. He doesn't look any different. If he was overweight, he's still overweight. If he was bald, he's still bald. He doesn't look any different, and most of the time, day one doesn't act that much different. He might be a little happier and have a little more peace, but we still see some of the same issues. Well, if we're new creatures, how and why do we still act in old ways? It's so simple when we see it. It's just because what God has done in us by his grace and mercy totally is a gift to us that we receive only by faith. There's nothing that God does for us at the new birth that we can ever earn or deserve. Now, I had an idea when I was studying for this. This is a converter. And if you ever travel out of the country, you know how important these are. Because if I don't have one of these when I go out of the country, and I would take my flat iron and plug it into the wall, it would fry it. So we're going to pretend like the power in the wall is God. Now, if I would just go in my own condition and try to plug into God without going through Christ, God's holiness and my

out my box full of converters. And I want to encourage you to always stay plugged into your converter, which is Jesus Christ, because through him, you can go to God, know that you're righteous through him. In his name, you can come and pray and ask for anything, because the good news is whatever we're not, Jesus is in our place. I don't think that we can even pray one perfect prayer. We probably can't even pray a prayer that God could receive an answer if we didn't go in the name of Jesus. But when we go in the name of Jesus, whatever I didn't say right, Jesus takes it and fixes it up before it's presented to the Father, and then it just sounds like this perfect prayer that he's all happy to answer. Stay plugged in. The worst thing in the world you can do is get unplugged. Sometimes when you start running out of power, you need to just go do what you would do to your battery, plug in for a while. If any man be in Christ, he's a new creature. When he's converted, he becomes a new creature on the inside. Let's look at 1 John chapter 3, verse 9. No one born or begotten of God deliberately, knowingly, and habitually practices sin. Now, it doesn't say he can't sin. It doesn't even say that he doesn't sin. It says that he does not deliberately, knowingly, habitually practice sin. In other words, anyone who's born of God, if you're truly born again, there's got to be some kind of change. Amen? And there should be continual change as we go along. The path of the righteous grows brighter and brighter every day. We are changed into his image from glory to glory. We're in a process of being changed, and God is not upset that we have not arrived. None of us have arrived. The Apostle Paul said, I have not arrived. But one thing I do, I press on. In Christ, you don't have to be mad at yourself or feel guilty and condemned because you're not fully, completely what you ought to be yet. Matter of fact, the more guilt and condemnation you drag around with you, the less likely you are to keep changing. Focusing on what's wrong with you just redoubles the strength of that problem. Why does he not deliberately, knowing, and habitually practice sin? Because God's nature abides in him. Everybody say, God's nature is in me. God, wait, I want you to just think about this a minute. Say, I'm God's house. Now just close your little peepers there for a minute and say this and think about it. God lives in me. Woo. Think about it. Now, that's what it means to be a Christian. It doesn't mean, are you a Christian? Oh yeah, I go to church. I mean, there's so much to this than just a Sunday morning 45-minute trip to church where we can't hardly wait to get out. That is not full-on Christianity. Amen? You are the home of God, and everywhere you go and everywhere I go, we are supposed to represent him. The Bible says that we are God's personal representatives and that he is making his appeal to the world through us. So we need more than a bumper sticker. We need good fruit. And all the fruit of the Spirit is in you at the new birth. It's all there. When you receive Christ, you also receive the Holy Spirit. Father, Son, and Holy Spirit lives in you. God lives in two places, his throne in heaven, but he also lives in his house here on earth, which is us. He lives in us individually and collectively as a body. And just think about this, where two or three are gathered in my name, there I am in the midst of you. We are not just a bunch of people gathered here tonight hearing a good speaker. Wow. God's nature

abides in us. And I love the Amplified Bible. It's kind of blunt like I am. And it says, God's nature abides in him, his principle of life, the divine sperm remains permanently within him, and he cannot practice sinning. Doesn't say he doesn't sin, but he cannot practice sinning because he is born and begotten of God. Now, why can you not just go ahead and be just a full-on sinner? Now, I mean, if you're truly born again, I'm not just talking about you said a sinner's prayer and nothing changed. I'm talking about you threw yourself on the mercy of God. You admitted that you were a sinner. You asked Christ to come into your life, and you really are working with the Holy Spirit toward positive change in your life. You've not arrived. You've still got lots of issues. You've still got lots of baggage. But if you really look back, although you're not where you need to be, thank God you're not where you used to be. Now, let me say something to you that's important. Be more excited about how far you've come than you are discouraged about how far you have to go. I'm gonna say that again. Be more excited about how far you've come than you are discouraged about how far you have to go. If you listen to the Holy Spirit, he'll remind you of how far you've come, what all he's done in your life. But if you listen to the devil, all you're ever going to hear is, well, you're not, you're not, you're not, you're not, you're not. It's interesting. There's not one scripture that tells me what I'm not. All I see in the Bible is I am, I am, I am, I am, I am. I am loved. I am the righteousness of God. I am free. I am redeemed. I am sanctified. I am justified. I am a child of God. I am loved. So when you hear everything you're not, remember that's the devil. And what you could do is thank him. You should say, thank you for reminding me what a mess I am and how good God is to put up with me. Turn the tables back on him and he'll be sorry that he ever messed with you. This scripture is so good. The divine sperm. Okay. So that means, for all intent and purposes, we are pregnant with godliness. The divine seed, the sperm of God, has been planted in the womb of our spirits. And just as a baby grows, we grow spiritually and become Christ-like in all of our behavior. Jesus said, if you've seen me, you've seen the Father. And wouldn't it be wonderful if we could get to the point where we could say, if you've seen me, you've seen Jesus. I'm not ready to say that yet, but I'm growing. Paul said, follow me as I follow Christ. I don't even have the nerve to do that. Hey, just watch me. If you do whatever I do, you're going to be in good shape because I'm following Christ. I mean, they made some bold statements that literally, if we said things like that, people would think we were heretics. Amen? It's so important for people to know who they are in Christ, how much they're loved, and what you have in you. It hasn't all shown up on the outside yet, but it's making its way there. Just like you plant seed in the ground, and if you water it and you keep the weeds away from it, it will grow. Now, the only other thing that can cause it not to grow is if the ground is no good, but when we're planted in the ground of God, the ground is always good. Amen? And he's planted himself in us individually and collectively as a body, and we're growing, growing, growing, growing, growing, growing, growing. Now, usually before growing comes some kind of chastisement. I'll go tell them. Usually before growing comes some kind of chastisement, or we see in the Word, you know, that we need to change. It's like I told you this morning, I said to my friend Penny, have you ever had a problem with pride? She said, not till you started teaching on it. So guess what? You may find out tonight that you've got some problems you didn't know you had.

problems I didn't know I had. I thought everybody else had a problem. I kept praying for Dave to change, and God told me Dave wasn't the problem. I didn't get it. I thought, well, if he's not the problem, who is? There's only me and him. It can't be. You know, we never think that it's us. And I think real spiritual maturity is to be able to receive the conviction of the Holy Spirit and not let it condemn you. Oh boy, another thing wrong with me. No, we need to get to the point where we say, thank you, God, that you love me enough, that you're not going to leave me alone, ignorant and blind to my mess. I want to know the truth so the truth can make me free. We're all in a process of change. God supplies us with everything that we need for total transformation, which is another word for change. He restores us. He brings us back to an original state. He puts us back in a position that he intended us to have before Satan ever got involved in man's business. God wants to restore man to the original plan that he had for him in the garden. And a lot of that plan was fellowshipping with him, spending good time with God, having an awareness that he's with you all the time and that he cares about every single thing that concerns you. I'm going to tell you something. Sometimes God just likes to show out and let you know that he cares about things that you wouldn't even begin to think that he would care about. I had a really cute and unique thing happen just last week. Sometimes I get some unique things sent to me at the office. And, you know, people are just so sweet, and many times, even though what they want to give doesn't make any sense to me, it's what they had to give, and so I've learned to receive graciously, and if it's not something for me, then I'll pass it on to somebody else. So somebody sent me an $85 gift certificate to the Tractor Supply Store. Now, if you're watching my TV or if you happen to be here, don't be offended. This turns out really good. But honestly, I didn't have a clue what I was going to do. And I looked and I thought, now why would somebody send me? You know. But I know people give what they have to give. And God sees that just as precious seed as anything else. Well, I don't like to waste anything that anybody gives, and so I had it on my counter, and I'm kind of moving it around for about a month, thinking, what am I going to do with that? I don't know what I'm going to do with that. I asked my daughter if she wanted it. She said, I don't go to the Tractor Supply Store. So I'd move it around a little bit more, and so one day last week, I think it was last Monday, I was working out with my trainer, and I do that 3 days a week, and in the midst of my workout, he said, yeah, when I leave here today, I got to go pick up a part from the Tractor Supply Store. I said, wow! Ow! Wait a minute! Wait a minute! Have I got a gift for you? Now, here's the thing that was funny. His part cost $85.64. Tell you what, now he's a believer, and me and him both, it's like, can you believe that God cared enough about that woman's gift to make sure it got used properly, about this guy who could have paid for his part? It's not about whether you can pay for it or not. It's just like, we were just like kind of awestruck, like two little kids really tickled that God cared about his tractor part. Come on, give God a praise. Intimacy with God is so wonderful, isn't it? To know that he's your best friend. Isn't that cool? I'll never leave you nor forsake you.
Bring it to me and I'll take care of it. He doesn't want us to be under something all the time. He wants us to know that we're the head and not the tail, above and not beneath, and that we have authority and power. You have power. So stop acting like a weakling. Stop saying, I can't, I can't, I can't, I can't. And say, through Christ, I can, I can, I can, I can. He doesn't want us to be under pressure, under stress, under attack. I'm sure you run into people, how are you today? Well, I'm under attack. How are you today? I'm under pressure. Well, you know what? The Lord spoke to me one time. If you'd stay on the attack, you wouldn't be under attack all the time. And we need to live with an attitude of knowing who we are in Christ and who we belong to, not a belligerent attitude, but instead of going out, get those shoulders back, hold your head up. Amen. Know that you have the power of God on the inside of you. The nature of God is on the inside of you, and you're changing every day, being molded into His image through the power of Christ. Amen. Now, we all want to be changed, but we don't all want to change. Think about it. If I say to everybody in here, do you want to be changed? Oh, yeah. But see, what we want is, we don't want to be transformed, we want to be translated. We want to just be here and then all of a sudden be there. Oh God, change me. And woo! Superman in the phone box. We're changed. Well, it doesn't work that way. You're going to find out about transformation and the little process that's a little messy. Change is a sign that we're alive. It's a sign that we're growing. We're born for change. We get bored with sameness. Listen, I'm content, but I am not satisfied to the point where I never want to see any change. Change is refreshing. We even just changed some of the way that we're doing some of the media presentation in the meeting. Some of it we just stuck in a different place just to shake it up a little bit. Here's a statement that I want you to get a hold of. Change can be initially frightening, but eventually refreshing. Come on now. Change can be initially frightening, but eventually refreshing. Here's a good example. I got to the point in the ministry where I felt like I just couldn't work as hard as I was. And in particular, I really needed to get rid of a lot of the office work and just really give myself to the spiritual part of the work that God has called me to do, writing and teaching and preaching and studying and praying and things like that, and not, you know, hiring and managing several hundred people and doing all the correcting and all the stuff that goes on with running an office. And so our son, Dan, was working for us, and we really felt like that he would be right to be put in the position of CEO. But he's kind of like me. When he takes over, he takes over. And so he started wanting to make changes, and he was making changes, and I was like, didn't want to change anything. So see, a lot of times we want to get rid of pressure, but we don't want to give up anything. Or we want to give somebody a job to do, but no authority. Come on, did you hear me? We want to give them a workload, but no authority. You can't create something that I don't like. And so it took a while for me to get from being upset and frightened to being refreshed. Now I love it, I've worked through it, and now I don't have to be there day in and day out. I don't have to

0: be in a four-day meeting about what kind of computer program we're going to get next. There's so many things now that I don't have to do that somebody else is more highly anointed to do than I am. But I'm telling you, in the beginning, it was scary to let some of it go. You know, most of us pray for change, but then when it comes, we have a tendency to fight it. Change can be very difficult. It's like we want something new, but we have a hard time letting go of the old. And so we're offering you some teaching today called How to Survive Change. You know, that's a really a lot of great word coming your way if you will just contact us and say, yes, I want to know how to let God change me, and I want to know how to change my word so I can have a better life. God's got such an awesome plan for each and every one of us, and yes, that includes you. I said, God has got an awesome plan for your life. And you know, you may be sitting right now, maybe you feel like you're at the end of your rope, or you just feel like it's been so long since anything good has happened to you, but I can tell you that God does have a good plan for your life, and although you may be going through difficulties right now, you will come out of this, this too will pass, and there's good things on the other side of it. So don't you get discouraged and give up. God bless you and have a great day.
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0: I did things that my mom wouldn't be proud about. Neither would my dad nor my brothers. But I was away from them. I was separate and removed away. So it's like the old saying, out of sight, out of mind. And that's exactly how I lived. I lived like there was nobody around me.
1: Stay, welcome, my friends, to The Storyteller, where you'll find First Nations people from across Native North America who are following Jesus Christ without reservation. Today we'll hear from a young man who grew up in the church, but later began to wonder if he was really right with God. He raises some interesting questions that perhaps you can relate to.
0: Hello, I'm Mitch McIntosh. I am a Creek and Sioux descent from Oklahoma City, Oklahoma. When I was growing up, I had three brothers. I had a twin brother and two older brothers. And we were, I guess it's safe to say, adventurous. It wouldn't be fair to call our house a madhouse because we knew exactly what we were doing. Our parents would leave somewhere, maybe grocery shopping or, you know, to kind of get away from us. There would be times when we would get every mattress in the house and pile them up in one big mattress, get on top of it to where our heads were almost at the top of the ceiling, and we would call our dog to see how high our dog could get up on that mattress. The house that we grew up in, we had standard, you know, bedrooms, but at the time, our bedrooms looked huge to us. Me and my brothers would play a game called War, and we would take out 20, 30 minutes to build our forts on each side of the room. And we would use a number of things, mattresses, tables, we'd use suitcases, tubs, laundry baskets. We'd make anything. Our covers were like our roofs and our walls. And we try to make our fort impenetrable. And we would use different things in the room to knock down our forts. We're at war with each other. My favorite weapon that I always saved for last was my dad's cowboy boots. My dad's cowboy boots were heavy, you know, heavy ended, so you could put a lot of rotation on it. One of my problems in my life was I constantly broke the windows out of my house on accident. And during our war games, I would save my big bomb, my dad's cowboy boots, for last. And I would always miss the target and always end up hitting that window. And the window would break every time. And I would get in trouble bad with my dad. My dad would always get me for that. So, you know, after three window breakages, we were going to play war again. And I decided to sit this one out. For in fear of that, I would use my big bombs to bust the window instead of my enemy's fort. But my brothers convinced me to play anyways. And the way they convinced me was that they put the cushions from the couch to protect the windows. You know, it was a good idea. It was a really good idea that we did that. You know, the windows would be protected and... So I decided to go ahead and join in, and so we're in the midst of our battle, throwing things. I mean, we'd throw anything at each other, you know, pop up and just throw anything. And we're running out of ammunition, and I left my dad's boots back there, so I picked them both up. And I was throwing one, and I guess my twin brother had thrown something ahead of me. And what it did is that it hit those cushions that were protecting the window. And in slow motion, the cushions were falling out of the way as my big bomb was twirling towards the window. And I busted that window out again. And my brother, he's only done one kind thing in his whole life to me. And... he actually took the blame for me on that one because he knew that I didn't want to play because he knew that I was going to break the window. So he took the blame for me. That was about the only nice thing he's ever done for me. My parents were Christian people who brought their kids to church. Some people say that I had a drug problem because I was drugged to church all the time. I was brought to church quite a bit. But like most children, I didn't take an interest to church at all, especially during the preaching service. I made up personal games to make the service go by quicker. I tried a number of things, drawing. I tried making up strange titles for the hymns. But I think my most favorite thing to make the time pass was that my mom would give me a stick of gum before each church service. And I would draw out the time and gave me a time in the preaching service where I'd stick the gum in my mouth. And I would, to make the time go by faster, I don't know what I was thinking, but I'd just leave the gum in my mouth and see how long it would take for me not to chew it. But none of that stuff worked. Kind of figured out that the best way to make church go by faster is to sit there and listen. To actually listen to what the preacher's saying. And that's what I did. And because of that, I started really paying attention. And from this paying attention, you know, time would go by fast. But I started really learning more and more about God. And by the time I was a senior in high school, I thought I knew it all. I gained a lot of knowledge just by going to Sunday school and going being in church. And by the time I graduated high school, I joined the Navy. And in the Navy, I didn't go to church at all. Didn't go one bit. Not even on Easter. But that didn't even bother me. I was doing my own thing, and God was just not part of my life. I gave that up and put religion and God and any kind of relationship I had with Him, put them on a back burner. Why I did what I wanted to do. You know, I partied and had relationships with girls, and I did things that my mom wouldn't be proud about. Neither would my dad nor my brothers. But I was away from them. I was separate and removed away. So it's like the old saying, out of sight, out of mind. And that's exactly how I lived. I lived like there was nobody around me. And I became friends with, you know, my friends were important to me. The most important things to me. And whatever we wanted to do for fun, that's what we did. And a lot of it involved, you know, drinking and amongst other stuff that we did. Got out of the Navy, and it was expected for me to go back into church, and that's what I did. I went back into the church, and I made myself think that because I was here in church now that everything was okay. Actuality, nothing was okay with my life. There was no meaning behind it. There was nothing. I was in the presence of God, but still, I was ignoring Him completely. I finally gave that up. I decided that I'm not going to ignore God's conviction anymore, and decided to give it all back to God to serve Him. And that's what I did. And I thought I was on the right standing with God for a long time. I did. I thought I was right there with God's side. I was growing with Him. I met my wife finally, and I love her a lot. I met her and try to be the godly man that I thought I was supposed to be. We got married and we had a child, and I was still serving God. And I was still doing really good stuff for Him. I was witnessing, learning. I vowed to teach my daughter the ways of the Lord and help her grow up to love God as much as I did. I did a lot of stuff. I taught Sunday school. I took over the youth and was really enjoying myself. And the whole time thinking that me and God were in the right standing with each other. Our church had a revival one time, and a revival means like like a new beginning of spirit to become refreshed with your relationship with God, and to get people who don't know God to come to know who He is through Christ. I was there, and he gave a what's called an invitation. It's at the end of the message, and he described his own conversion. And while he was describing his conversion, I felt this, I can only describe as a magnetic pull. If I can go talk to this guy, then I need to make things right somehow. And when I felt that, I felt like a surge of uneasiness that was not right in my life. That's something I haven't felt before. I didn't really quite know what it was, and I was very confused. But he said, right now you're gonna want to come up here. And if you're one of those people that want to come up here, then you're probably a person that's not saved. And I really felt that I wanted to get into the aisle and walk up there and do something. But I stopped myself because I was very confused. My confusion came from the fact that I wanted to go up there. I wanted to go up there to talk to him. But I stopped myself because all the service that I did beforehand, the witnessing, the spending time alone with God in the mornings, the teaching, the every aspect of my whole life, thinking about who God was and all that stuff stopped me from going forward. Because why was I going up there? And I was trying to make sense of it.
1: Friend, God wants you to know that there is no amount of good works or being religious that will make you right with Him. Going to church, having Christian parents, or doing religious things, even things like praying, do not make us right with God. That's what Mitch was wrestling with. He knew lots of things, but he didn't know if he was right with God. What about you? Do you wonder if you're right with God? Are you trusting in religion to save you? God tells us in His Word, "For by grace are you saved through faith, and that not of yourselves. It is the gift of God, not of works, lest any man should boast." Salvation is a gift that is received through faith alone in Jesus Christ. Have you put your trust in Him? If you have any questions or comments, you can write to us at The Storyteller, P.O. 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That's P.O. 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And you can also find us on Facebook at Without Reservation. 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And remember, the greatest story took place at the cross. For the wages of sin is death, but the gift of God is eternal life through Jesus Christ our Lord. 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
6: Hey, TJ, this is David from California, but I'm living in Alabama right now.
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6: 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All right. Thanks, guys. Bye.
3: That is awesome.
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3: Great for you, man. 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
7: Hey, my name's Kent. Right after the lottery ticket started, I won $5,000 off a scratch ticket in Paul, Idaho.
2: Okay. No, not a big deal after hearing the $500,000.
5: Still.
3: That's
2: but
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2: Still. $5,000 is something. That's interesting. I didn't know you could do that on those tickets, but I guess people win.
3: Win?
2: Right?
3: You didn't think you could win?
2: No, I mean, I've never had that experience.
8: Well, some of those like $10 and $20 scratch off tickets do have potential for big prizes.
2: Have you ever seen it?
8: I have never won one of those. The most I've won is 50.
2: Yeah. Yeah, I hit a 50 one time.
8: Yeah.
2: And you got your 200. What, have you spent it yet?
3: I mean, I won the money. How if I decide to spend it or not is my business.
2: Yeah.
3: Touch your nose, sir.
2: Shoes?
3: No.
2: No? You have enough
5: she
2: of those?
5: You just said it was none of your business.
3: Yeah, thank
5: TJ,
3: you.
5: Take
2: but I'm curious.
5: Hint.
2: You know,
3: that wasn't
2: my
3: ask how you spend your money.
2: Yeah,
3: direct?
2: Go ahead. I'll tell you how I spend
3: I
2: my money.
3: I don't
2: want
3: to know.
9: Yeah, hey, I'm calling from Maui.
2: Oh, yeah. You know, yesterday we saw that there was a hurricane over the weekend in Maui, and some houses were terribly affected by it.
9: Post-hurricane?
2: So he's calling in post-hurricane. We don't know his name.
9: Our chickens are doing fine over here.
2: Chickens are doing fine.
3: Oh, good.
2: Well, that's good to hear.
9: A little wet, but they're running around. And
2: little wet, but running around.
9: Give me a call back later. You talk about it. Aloha. Bye-bye.
2: Oh, yeah.
3: Okay. Aloha. All right.
2: We would be happy to call him back.
3: Yeah.
2: We actually tried to call Dave in Maui, who checks in with our show quite a bit.
3: Mm-hmm.
2: Tried to call him yesterday. We couldn't reach him. We were thinking about him. And now this is a different guy. That's not Dave, right?
8: I think it's Chris. I can't be 100% sure.
2: Dave's cousin?
8: No, but someone who also lives on Maui.
2: Okay.
8: He's the guy who taught us about spearfishing, I think.
2: Oh, yes.
8: Chris from Maui.
2: That was awesome.
8: Yeah.
2: I wish I could do that. I'd be nervous I'd hit my foot.
8: Yes.
2: And I don't want, you can't mess with that.
8: Definitely want to be careful doing that.
2: Okay, so thank you for calling. You're always welcome to join in. If you don't catch us in the studio, you'll catch our voicemail just like that. We have all kinds of time shifts going on. But 877-RADIO-TJ is our phone number. It's your passport to either get on the radio with us while we're in the studio or our voicemail just like that. If you hit a big on a scratch-off, we want to hear all about it. 877-RADIO-TJ. We have a whole lot coming up today, including more of your phone calls. We've got to talk about... you hit the streets, and you're getting more information about the courtesy flush.
8: Yes, important.
2: There was a mall that put up some official encouragement to courtesy flush. We discovered that with J-Bo. Fine reporting on your part, J-Bo.
3: Thank you.
2: We've got that. So much more. It's all coming up. Are you guys ready to do this?
5: Yes, sir.
2: Here we go.

0: is the TJ Show. We've got Mark in West Virginia. Hey, Mark.
1: Hey, buddy.
0: Hey.
2: What's up, Mark?
0: Now, you heard me share this story yesterday. I brought it up just in passing. But yeah, a couple weeks ago, I was in Cleveland, and the flights were absolutely crazy. It was when all that stuff was going on in the Midwest, air traffic control issues, and there was a weather issue on the East Coast. Flights were getting canceled left and right, and I just decided I'm getting in a car, and I'm driving home, and it was like a nine-hour drive door-to-door.
1: Oh, you manned up because you wanted to get home to your wife.
0: That's right.
1: Should have got your motel room, blew it off, and wait for the next flight. But you manned up and ran to the car and got your booty home.
0: You know, I was thinking it'd be so easy to just, you know, spend another night away from the house. I could go. I even thought, well, maybe I'll stay at a hotel and I'll figure. But then I just decided I'm just going home. And the reason is because I really love spending time with my wife, Jess. And I let her know that I did that, by the way. I told her. I said, you know, I'm here because I love you.
1: I'd say you got a big hug.
0: More, actually. It was awesome.
1: Well, you also got children, don't you?
0: Yes, I got home to the family. I was very happy to be there. It was a feeling of gratitude. I was like, oh, thank goodness I'm not in the mess of an airport. They wanted to fly me. You know, when they start doing all these connecting flights, they fly you like 10 hours away from home only to bring you back. And like you have to time it out. And then I'm thinking like this is impossible unless I morph from one plane to the other. It's terrible. You're in tough shape if you start missing flights.
1: Yeah, just spending the night at the airline.
0: I know. No, it's terrible. Well, Mark, how's your week going so far?
1: It always goes good. When my feet hit the ground, I'm blessed.
0: Hey, look at that.
2: Why does it always go good?
1: Well, I kind of look at the property. Sun's shining on me and my wife.
2: All right. Yeah. That sounds good to me.
1: Got 20-some acres, live in the woods.
2: Do you go hunting in those woods?
1: No, I will never kill an animal.
2: Oh, okay.
0: Very nice, Mark.
2: Some of us got to eat.

0: That's great. That's cool. Did the deer trust you enough to come up to you?
1: I've gotten within 5 feet.
0: Five? Aww. Whoa.
1: I even wave at them, and I'll get out of the truck, and I'll say, you're on safe land.
2: Aw, that's so sweet.
0: You sound like a sweet guy, Mark. I love that.
1: Well, I ain't going to kill no animal.
0: Yeah.
1: Last time I checked, grocery stores still sell meat.
2: Yeah, that's true.
3: It's a lot easier that way.
0: Yeah. Right?
1: But hey, y'all got a great show.
3: Thanks, Mark.
2: Appreciate that, Mark.
0: Thanks for that, Mark.
1: You really do.
0: Well, you
1: all y'all, I like the information that Kenny gives out. You know, some of it's kind of interesting because I don't Google anything.
0: Yeah, that's the way to live.
2: Yeah.
4: Well, he has 2 degrees.
2: That's why you're so peaceful.
0: Yeah.
3: Leave the Googling to me, Mark. Happy to do it.
1: I hear you, buddy. I'll put you on speed dial.
3: Thanks, man.
0: Love it. You have a good one, Mark. Be safe out there.
1: Hey, y'all too. Y'all
2: take care
1: have a
2: yourself.
1: Wonderful day and be safe.
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0: This is the TJ Show. Our news, it sounds different around here. Kenny reads through every story he can find, and then he brings us the most interesting ones. Kenny, what's happening on the planet today?
1: At the amusement park Six Flags over Georgia this weekend, on the ride Goliath, which goes 70 miles per hour plus, a man caught a sneaker mid-air while on the roller coaster.
0: I saw this video. It is incredible. First of all, the incredible detail of this video. Like, these glasses have gotten so good.
2: Yeah, it's very clear.
0: Oh my god, you wear these glasses, it's like you're filming a movie. It's seeing what you're seeing, and they're able to slow it down. The shoe is flying through midair, and he catches it like a champion. This guy should play for the Yankees.
1: Yeah, so somebody at the front of the roller coaster, their shoe must have fallen off during one of the ride's turns or something like that. You see the shoe flying midair, and this guy, from his point of view, he catches it and is so excited that he caught this shoe while on the roller coaster, and he was even more excited to give the shoe back to the teenage girl who lost it at the front of the train.
2: I'm sure she was thankful. She didn't have to walk around with just one shoe.
0: Yeah, it's right? So fun. Then you get to like see him give it back and everything,
1: yeah,
0: right?
1: Yeah, he was really excited about it.
0: It's amazing. What else you have, Kenny?
1: Spider-Man, Brand New Day, over $2 billion globally at the box office. It took just 17 days, which is the second fastest film to ever reach the $2 billion mark, just behind Avengers Endgame, which did it years ago.
0: So my parents, grandma and grandpa, took all of my kids to go see Spider-Man this weekend. They were all at the theater. And

0: I was like, did my 6-year-old enjoy it? And apparently she did. I was like, wow, she was engaged. Yeah, she wasn't bored. She was watching the movie. I'm like, wow, that's pretty wide audience. My dad, who's 67, I think, my daughter, who's 6, they both enjoyed the movie. And I'm like, well, how many movies can do that?
1: Yeah, it's a great movie.
2: Well, and if your dad enjoyed it, I doubt he hasn't been keeping up with all of these Marvel movies, has
0: no.
2: he?
0: No. So he's coming in cold at number 4. Although I will say, you know, my parents are very good at fighting about all kinds of things. The argument this weekend was it about AI or not? My dad was like, I don't know. I think it's about AI. My mom's like, no, it's not. It's not about AI. I'm like, what? I said, don't ruin it for me, okay? I still need to see it.
2: Okay. Well, I think that's evidence that you could still enjoy this movie, even though you haven't seen the ones before. So I hope you go see it. Odyssey did very well. Again, it's at $1.29 billion after another big weekend for it. End of Oak Street. We never got a chance to talk about that last week, but it's a movie where all of a sudden, dinosaurs are in the middle of this residential neighborhood.
0: Dinosaurs over Spider-Man, Odyssey. They got no chance. Did they do anything this weekend?
2: Yeah, it actually did pretty well. $47 million globally. Wow. Got great reviews, too. And Paw Patrol, the dino movie, brought in $69 million worldwide.
0: That's a pretty good snapshot for movies right now. Yeah. People are going to the movies. It's exciting. My parents said it was jam-packed.
2: I bet.
0: Yeah. Kenny, thank you for keeping us somewhat informed.
2: That's what's happening.

0: is the TJ Show. Who's this?
1: I'm Sarah.
0: Is that Michael in Southern Oregon?
2: Yep, that's me.
3: Michael and
2: you
3: company.
2: Recognize.
0: Yeah, I do remember we talked to that rooster before.
3: He wants to be heard.
0: Wait, what's the rooster's name?
2: The one who just crowed, Lightwing.
0: Lightwing.
3: That's me.
0: Hey. Is everyone okay? Did you let a fox into your farm today?
2: No, everyone's fine. It's just, this is what all the roosters do.
0: Now, who's the little chirpy one? What's his name? You know, that rooster really tries to steal the show.
2: Be quiet, Lightwing. I'm on the phone over here.
0: Okay, don't yell at your rooster. Come on, be nice to him. So what's... Oh. I'm trying to have a conversation, but we keep getting interrupted by those roosters. So what... the little chirpy animal, who is that?
2: This is Umbra, a gosling.
0: A gosling?
2: I guess not so much... Okay, you know what? I'm taking him and moving away from the roosters.
3: Good call.
0: Michael, it seems like life is loud for you. Is that accurate?
2: Only when I'm right next to someone making a loud noise.
0: Okay, gotcha.
3: Yeah, that makes sense.
2: But Umbra here was hatched out on, I think, June 25th. A cool thing about him is, I have to say, geese grow fast.
0: Okay.
2: June 25th. He fit in my hands, but now he's the size of a full-grown chicken, and he's still growing.
0: Wow.
2: Yeah.
0: Michael, it's always great to hear from you. Thank you for introducing us to Ryan, and we really appreciate the time.
3: His name. His name is
2: Umbra.
0: Umbra. Well, would you consider changing the name by any chance?
3: It's his pet. I mean, a goose named Ryan is pretty cool.
0: Well, it's a gosling.
3: Yeah, I mean, yeah.
4: It'll only be a gosling for so long.
0: Congrats on the continued development of your goose, and that's going to remain a pet, right? Not eating it.
2: Yep, it sure is.
0: There he is. Michael in Southern Oregon. Can you give him a quack?
2: That was pretty accurate.
0: I know. He's got a talent, that guy.
3: Thanks for calling, Michael.
0: We appreciate you, Michael.
2: Okay.
0: See, Michael knows the phone number. He uses it whenever he wants, and the next thing you know, we're in the middle of his chicken coop. You are welcome to call our phone number, 877-RADIO-TJ, just like Michael did. You'll either catch us in the studio or you'll get our voicemail. Either way, we just want to get you on the show. 877-RADIO-TJ. We hope to get you on soon.

0: because it feels like work.
1: Do you feel that way?
0: I actually enjoy Mondays because I like my job. So
2: that is a big game changer. I mean, for me, I do like coming to work. I like doing this kind of work. I'm grateful for that. I know that's not always the case, but glad that she's in that club.
1: Key, right?
0: Yeah, exactly. If you love what you do, you find something you're passionate about, Mondays aren't as hard.
1: Let's say somebody listening to this, they're dreading going into work. Mm-hmm. They had the Sunday scaries, all of that stuff. What would be your Monday motivational message to somebody who's struggling right now?
0: Yeah, I would say find something that makes you happy and set it for Monday. So if you need a self-care day, if there's a good book you like to read, if you need a cup of coffee or tea before you start the day, like set aside time for yourself on Monday that you're happy with, so that way you can be a little bit more chipper.
2: You know what? That sounds...
3: That's a good idea.
2: Yeah, it sounds way too simple. It makes me think of that James Clear book. It's Atomic Habits. How do we work these little new positive habits into our life? He's got so many great practical pieces of advice in there. And, you know, it could be something as simple as, you know what, beef jerky makes me happy. So you make sure you put it in your bag and you've got a stick there waiting for you after whatever you're doing. And it's like, oh, cool, I have that to look forward to. It sounds dumb, but it really works.
1: Yeah. That's really smart. Yeah, I never thought to plan something that I could look forward to on a Monday.
0: Absolutely. Sometimes you got to do things that give you hope, give you joy, you know, and make the way a little bit better.
2: There you go. All right. She sounds like she's in a good mood. Love that.
1: What would be your motivational Monday message to somebody who's really, they're not looking forward to the day?
4: It's only 4 more days to Friday.
1: Ooh. That's the...
2: Oh, it's a different technique.
3: That's my motivational message. You can go. You can do this.
1: You can do it.
3: You can do it. It's only 4 more days till Friday. Go out and get your walk in. You know, once in the morning and once in the afternoon, that helps break up the day.
2: That's another thing that sounds like it's not going to work, but like middle of the day, you take an extended walk to the bathroom. You hit the bathroom up, but then you walk outside the building or outside the office. Maybe you go get a bite to eat. Just being in a different location. By the way, I do that with my kids. When they're too cranky, we get in the car, we're going somewhere. It changes everything.
3: Change up the scenery.
1: Why do people hate Mondays?
5: I have no clue.
1: Do you hate Mondays?
5: As long as I'm making money, I'm good.
1: Yeah.
5: So, no, I don't necessarily hate Mondays. I mean, I work 2 jobs, so every day is Monday for me.
1: Okay.
5: So it doesn't make a difference.
2: So there you go. I think that there's something in there that helps on this Monday. Thank you for turning on your radio.
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7: Growing up with a dad who played in the NBA, won an Olympic gold medal, I think every father wants their kids to be better than they were. But his desire for me to go into the NBA, there's a lot of pressure on my shoulders. I always had to do everything right and be right. I grew up in a Christian household, knew God from a very young age. My perception of him, or just my relationship with him, I had to always work to please him. There's always this question in the back of my mind, like, how do I know that he really is real? How do I know that this isn't just something that my parents brought me up in? And I was like, God, if you're real, just show me. It started a journey of really going deeper with the Lord. Like, it's God who frees us and that he wants us. We are good enough because of him. That was like really healing for me after growing up with so much pressure to prove myself.
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0: Show. Matt in Alabama, welcome to the show.
1: Thank you. Thank
0: Matt,
1: you very much.
0: Tell me, what is the most exciting part of your life right now?
1: Oh, man, the most exciting part of my life is that I live near the beach, and I have never lived near the beach, but we just relocated, and so we get to go experience on the weekends a vacation, it seems like a little. So.
2: Nice.
0: Yeah,
2: that's awesome, man.
0: That's really cool. Wait, you married?
1: We've been together for 8 years. We are not married.
2: Good call.
0: Well.
2: No reason to get the law involved.
3: Heather's married, and she says good call. It's hilarious.
4: Yeah, but she only got married for health insurance.
2: It was a business transaction.
3: Right, Ava. But you're still married.
2: Yeah, that's true. It's true.
0: Matt, what kind of work are you doing? What made you move? What was the reason for it?
1: I'm in the auto business, and then the company I was with relocated me to Houston for a year, and then now they've got me out here in Mobile, Alabama.
2: Cool.
0: Isn't it kind of fun to like jump all around and see new places, meet new friends? And I bet you have like friend groups in every area, right?
1: I do, yeah. And being early 40s, it's nice. It's good to see it's a little different cultures and different parts of the country.
0: Are you making friends?
1: I'm a friend maker, but I do work a lot. I do put in a lot of hours, especially right now as we're kind of building this thing. So it's a lot of time in the car and a lot of time at the dealership. So,
0: Matt, you have like real dude friends, deep dude friends?
1: I got some deep dude friends, yeah.
0: Sounded weird.
3: You sure did.
0: You know what I'm saying? Like, you have, like, real relationships where you can have heart-to-hearts
3: like
0: and it's
3: bros.
0: Real. Yeah, brotherly type stuff.
3: Yeah.
1: I do. I'll tell you, moving to Alabama, I have now, so we've been here since January, and we've had countless visitors. It seems like every other weekend we've had people coming in to come visit the beach and come hang out, but mostly from Colorado, yeah, coming to visit.
3: You know, that's love, because I've had the opportunity to move to a lot of places because of work, and some people who you think are really good friends, I'm not saying they aren't friends, but they'll say, oh, I'll come visit you, and they never show
0: yeah.
3: up.
0: Mm-hmm. Yep.
3: Never show up. You'll go see them, you'll make the sacrifice, but they won't show up. So the fact that people are showing up for you, and that's awesome. That's great.
1: Yeah, it's been a good move so far, and the job's gone well and everything, so it's good. I will say it's a little different adjusting to the humidity and bugs and mm-hmm. all that stuff. But
0: making good amounts of money?
1: Yeah, we're doing all right.
0: Nice.
1: We're doing okay so far.
0: Yeah. That's right.
3: The humidity ain't that bad, is it? There's always AC, you know
1: yeah.
3: what I'm saying?
1: Yeah.
0: That's good.
1: You know what I'm saying?
3: You know what I'm saying?
0: Well, Matt, we appreciate you listening to our show. Thank you so much for turning on your radio.
1: Yeah, and honestly, I still like to listen to the radio. I thought you guys were local at first, but you're upbeat. I know you guys get compliments all the time of your positivity and upbeatness, but it's true. In a world like we are in today, it's nice to turn it on and get a good laugh on the way to work.
0: Oh, man.
2: No, awesome.
1: Appreciate y'all.
0: That is so cool to hear. Yeah, we are just super grateful to get to spend this time together. I know you're in that car for so long, you can listen to 50 million different
3: mm-hmm.
0: things. So it's no small thing. We try to do the best job we can for you every day. So thank you for saying that, and we'll keep trying to do it.
1: Well, you guys kick butt. Appreciate you.
0: This is the TJ Show.

0: This is the TJ Show, our news. It sounds different around here. Kenny reads through every story he can find, and then he brings us the most interesting ones. Kenny, what's happening on the planet today?
1: Another art heist in Italy. Four Renaissance masterpieces by the artist Antonello da Messina were stolen from a museum, the Museum of Messina in Sicily, Italy.
0: It's surprising to me that these stories pop up like over and over and over again. I think of the Louvre, right? In France?
1: Yeah.
0: Where they literally took a lift outside the window, crawled in the window, took what they wanted, and left. And everyone's like, how did it happen? It's a good question. How does that happen? You would think these have like high security. You've seen it in the Mission Impossible movies, lasers across the floor. It's got to be impossible. How do they keep doing it?
2: I feel like a Ring camera could do the trick, like on the front door. Like that helps people.
0: They have a three-pack of Ring cams at Costco.
2: Right.
0: I think it's under $200. What are they doing?
1: Yeah, and that's the big question. They say this theft took place late at night Saturday. The thieves took the art straight from their secure display case. And what Italian police are investigating now is how these thieves entered the museum and bypassed the alarm system without triggering. Not a single alarm went off during this art heist. And these are priceless pieces going back to the 1400s.
3: Imagine if it's an inside job.
2: I was just thinking that.
3: Like insurance claim, something like that. For them to be happening so frequently.
2: If they're priceless, how do you insure them? You know what I mean?
0: Like, well, also... I'm sure there's some way to do it. I don't know. I'm not in these circles. But how you sell that, like, you've got to find a guy who wants it. And then what do? They put it in a closet. They show their friends. And just a few. You don't want to tell too many.
1: Yeah, a lot of questions about that. But that's the primary theory as to the motivation behind this heist, is that it is going to go up for sale on the black market.
0: It's wild. Kenny, make some new art. How about that? My kids are pretty good at it. Start there. They'll do it for free. What else you got, Kenny?
1: Parents are complaining at Farnsley Middle School near Louisville in Kentucky. The students get an agenda, a book, for them to write down their homework assignments. I remember getting them as a school kid. It was a first day of school thing. The problem here is this agenda is full of nonsense and misspellings and just straight up wrong information. They believe it may have been generated by artificial intelligence.
0: Mm. Yeah, that tracks.
1: Yeah, so I mean, this is in Kentucky, and in the agenda, Kentucky is spelled Venecky, V-E-N-E-C-K-Y. Arizona spelled Arizona. Louisiana spelled Lukong. It's just all over the place. The periodic table's wrong. At this point, school administrators have instructed the students to just tear out pages 19 through 36. But the thing is, the parents pay a $10 annual fee for these agendas. And now they're complaining, what are we paying for? You guys should just AI generate a bunch of nonsense.
2: And if I'm not mistaken, I remember seeing the story, and it took a parent a week into school.
0: No one's looking at
2: for them to point it out.
0: Unbelievable.
2: Like, that's crazy.
0: People are trying to cut corners everywhere they can. Like, to a point where they're not even reviewing what the AI is making.
1: Yep.
0: It's bizarre. Kenny, thanks for keeping us somewhat informed.
1: That's what's happening.

0: show. Last night, I had to have a talk. My wife Jess had a talk with me.
1: Okay.
0: And she said, I think we need to go somewhere. Meaning like take a vacation, even just a day or two, somewhere other than the location that we're usually in.
1: That's nice.
0: But we're at a place now where life is so busy, both with Jess and me and like all the kids and the stuff they have to do, that I was saying, well, why don't we just drop the kids off at your parents' house and we'll just treat our house like a vacation? And she was like, that's not what I'm going for.
1: Nope,
0: like, she wants to leave. And I thought, but no, surely it's possible. Like, we go to the store, we get a nice little grape layout. You know, you get the green and the red ones, and you get multiple cheeses. You've been there, right? I mean, it's a nice snack tray.
1: Yeah, that's something you do like on a Thursday night just because.
2: Yeah, right, but you still have to go to the store, buy all the food, put it together. Why don't go somewhere that can do it for you?
0: But we could go to a different grocery store than we normally go to, a few towns over.
3: Luau decorations, make your house look tropical.
0: Right, put the
2: Again,
0: lights.
2: You're putting all that work into
0: right
2: it for
0: setting.
2: What?
1: Might as well just go ahead and go somewhere.
2: Home. Yeah.
0: Well, we're throwing ideas around and like, well, should we drive somewhere? What do we do? And I've never heard of this, but I've been told that this has been a thing for a minute. You know how kids are so obsessed with these LOL dolls? The whole idea is you're buying a surprise. Mm-hmm. So you get this little plastic ball. I call it garbage. They call it toy. And they open it up and they love it because they don't know what they're going to get as they open up all the little packages.
1: Right.
0: Well, this is happening with Groupon. Apparently, they are selling $199 mystery vacations. And right there, I love it. You sign up. You don't know where you're going. And then you get booked for wherever the mystery destination is. And it sounded a lot cooler to me than I think it actually is. I was hoping it'd be like, oh, there's this little town in the middle of Kentucky, and you're going to get flown in, and then you're going to go to this boutique little, you know, coffee shop for breakfast. It's not that. It's a lot of like New York, Miami, Las Vegas, which is fine. They're all great.
1: No, there's various tiers, though. There's like a gold tier, a silver tier, a bronze tier, and every tier has a different location. So like there's like Bangkok if it's like a silver tier. So they are cool destinations too.
0: And have you used this before?
1: Not just Miami and like Vegas. No, I have not used this before.
0: Okay. So I'm intrigued for sure. The more like fancy ones, there aren't as many of those, but it's kind of like, I guess, buying a pack of baseball cards, right? You might get the one with the jersey embossed in it, but you probably won't.
3: Yeah.
0: So,
3: something like that.
0: But I guess.
2: But you're telling me for $200, they take care of everything and they send you somewhere?
0: Well, but then there's some extra fees and things like that.
2: Oh,
0: yeah.
2: Okay.
0: So it sounds like if you want to book a vacation and not know where it's going, it sounds like you're going to be paying for it. But there are other websites like Pack Up and Go, Mystery Vacations, Journey that have been doing this for a little while. I kind of love the concept. I think in this world where we kind of know everything that's coming at every second of the day, it's nice to be surprised with something where we don't have control. We can just let it go. Let somebody else choose for us. It's like the large version of my wife saying, just pick something for dinner. I don't want to have to pick dinner. This happened last night. She's like, just pick something. Okay, fine. We'll do pizza. And she was happy. She just didn't want to make the choice.
1: Yeah, sometimes that's the case.

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1: This is the TJ Show. You know, Kenny, your family, you have a lot of love for one another.
2: I would agree with that.
1: Yeah, I love that. You've definitely seen Kenny's family loving each other in action.
3: Yeah, they do that well.
1: And your brother's birthday this past weekend, he decides he wants to go and run a marathon for his birthday. Well, happy birthday.
2: A triathlon.
1: Triathlon?
2: 1 mile swim, 24.6 miles on a bike, and a 10K, which is just over 6 miles.
1: Yeah, for me, I'm just going with cake. But if you want to move that much, hey, good for you.
2: Yeah, he's on a health kick. He's doing great.
1: That's great. But you know what I think is so cool? You showed up to support him in his race.
2: Yeah, I thought he'd appreciate that.
1: And, of course, Kenny recorded himself cheering on the sidelines. Let's dig into this.
2: That's my brother! Woo!
1: You there with his wife?
2: Yeah, and okay. His sons.
1: Okay.
2: Good job, John!
4: Hey, happy birthday!
1: And that's your sister. They all show up.
2: Yeah,
1: imagine this.
2: Yep.
3: That's good stuff.
1: It's beautiful.
2: Torture yourself for your birthday.
1: Yeah, accurate. So this is where Kenny is being Kenny. He decides to jump into the race with his brother. So these people have been running this thing for how many miles?
2: Exactly.
1: And he just gets in at the end and starts running alongside. Aww. He can't just let him finish.
2: I won. I crossed the finish line first.
5: Let's go, birthday boy!
1: Into the track.
6: You can do it!
1: Screaming Adam Sandler quotes. No, is that Rob Schneider?
2: In an Adam
1: okay,
2: Sandler movie.
1: Got it.
6: Come on, bro. Check it out! Come on, bro! You can't beat me! You can't beat me!
1: Like, maybe he just wants to finish on his own.
3: Right.
1: In peace, but
3: he
1: Kenny's...
3: He started on his own, wants to finish on his own.
1: Right.
6: Come on! You can do it! You can do it!
1: Was he annoyed or he loved that?
2: Well, you know something? He said afterwards he thought of 100 things to do, but he couldn't think of it while he was running. Like, he wanted to tackle me. He wanted to grab the phone out of my hand. He wanted to do all of these things. So he was a little annoyed, I think.
7: Yeah. Great job,
8: baby. Congratulations!
7: You got a friend.
8: Congratulations.
6: Good job, Johnny.
1: I think that's sweet. I think it's sweet you did that. So then you go back to the house and you celebrate. And I want to play this because I think this is very unique. I've never heard any family do this. They sing happy birthday, but they're all off sync.
6: Wait for my dad. Hey, wait before you do.
1: So now he's doing an impression of his dad. It's just a mess.
6: Hey, wait before you do anything.

0: I've never heard any other family do this, Kenny. You see how bad you can make it. Oh, all right. Okay, Kenny. Well, happy birthday. Look at that.
1: Happy birthday, I would stop celebrating my birthday.
0: Yeah. Like, I mean, that is
1: I would not look forward to that.
0: All right. This is the TJ Show.

0: This is the TJ Show, and we needed to start this segment because of my dog, Luna. My wife, Jess, would leave the house, thought, wow, she must be lonely all by herself. So she decided to turn the radio on one day. She'll hear Dada's voice, that's me. Turns out the show put her to sleep. She was so bored with our show, and we figured it out. It was because we were only talking about human-related issues. So we switched that up. We started featuring the biggest stories in animal headlines. We called it Luna's Animal Tales. Now she waits by the radio. Other pets love it, too. People even love this segment. Let's start with this superstar cat named Toast. What a perfect name. This is a terrifying story. There was a mechanical issue, started a fire in a Utah apartment building. The whole structure went up in flames in a matter of minutes. That's scary stuff. Residents in the Salt Lake City suburb and their pets, they were all evacuated from the building in the immediate aftermath. But Toast the cat was nowhere to be found. Toast Malone, by the way, full name.
1: Nice. That's cute.
0: One of the greatest names for a cat. And it was behind a washing machine. The owners couldn't get to it. They had to flee the apartment. The blaze reportedly raged on for 60 hours before the firefighters fully extinguished it. More than 72 hours after the fire began, rescuers found Toast Malone inside of a closet. The cat survived. It was totally fine.
1: That's awesome.
0: It was a little shaken up. More than 100,000 gallons of water were sprayed around it, sprayed into the building. There was smoke everywhere. Toast the cat was safely reunited with a very grateful owner and said, well, you know, I felt like she might be alive. So that's good news. Kitty cat is okay. A horse that might be a rock star soon. There's a video posted online showing a woman named Michaela. She's an artist in Los Angeles. She's strumming guitar strings, singing the lyrics to Dolly Parton's song 9 to 5. A moment later, the horse jumps in and starts chomping on the strings and starts playing the chords.
2: Wow.
0: Which is very impressive. The horse was a Kentucky-bred horse that's 7 years old. He was biting people. Not a great reputation. Michaela fell in love with this horse. For the work that she does at this shelter, she gets free riding lessons. Maybe we'll see a horse in a rock band right around the corner.
1: Yeah,
2: the horse had a rock and roll attitude, you know? He just needed an outlet.
0: And then, the world's ugliest dog. It's official. A new crown has been given to Ginny Lou. This is a dog. It's a six-year-old pug. It has a tongue that permanently hangs out of the side of her mouth.
2: Nice.
0: She was discovered in South Korea. In the mountains. She was living in a little shack. Nowadays, she's a constant source of mischief and joy. She goes into elementary schools with other rescue pugs to teach children about the importance of adopting pets. She also visits hospice patients, bringing a lot of joy to a lot of people. $5,000 top prize for an ugly dog.
2: Well done.
1: Pays to be ugly.
0: Well, I've learned that. This is the TJ Show, and thank you for turning on the radio.

0: This is the TJ Show, or news. It sounds different around here. Kenny reads through every story he can find, and then he brings us the most interesting ones. Kenny, what's happening on the planet today?
1: Welcome to the big leagues. St. Louis Cardinals rookie outfielder Joshua Baez, perhaps the greatest rookie debut in the history of Major League Baseball.
0: This is a very exciting story.
1: Yeah, top of the first inning, the first pitch he sees in the big leagues, a two-run home run over the center field fence.
0: That's enough, by the way. That's a great start.
1: Yeah. Then he's up again in the top of the fourth inning, solo shot, line drive over the left field wall.
0: This guy.
1: Third at bat, sixth inning, another two-run home run over the right field wall. He did end with a ground out to shortstop, but three out of four with five RBIs, not too shabby.
0: That's your team, J-Bo.
2: Yeah, three home runs.
0: Do you know this guy?
2: That's great. Do I know this guy?
0: Do you know of him?
2: No, I don't know of him.
1: He's a rookie. I mean, people know about him now, and he has got a bright future in the majors. He is the only player in the modern era of Major League Baseball to start his career with three consecutive home runs.
0: Wow. That's incredible.
1: Yeah.
0: Do we think he's like going to be a star player, or was this a fluke? What do you think?
1: No, I mean, he was a prospect in their farm system working his way through the ranks. I think he's got great potential. He can play all of the outfield positions, and they also expect him to be a designated hitter as well. So he's got some skills.
0: Sounds like he's well equipped for that.
2: Yeah, I'm looking forward to seeing him do well.
0: Very cool. Kenny, what else do you have?
1: A treasure find story for you, TJ. This one in Belgium. Construction workers digging for a sewer line below an old brewery found $10.4 million in gold coins and gold bars.
0: That's got to be somewhere around here. Where is it, J-Bo? Where
2: do I don't know.
0: How do we start digging?
2: You're the one with the metal detector.
0: I know, but I tried that and I almost cut a power line in the ground. And that, you know, you may never have seen me again, J-Bo. I don't know if you want me searching for anything with a metal detector.
2: No.
0: Can we just dig randomly and hope we'll find something?
2: No, you'll still hit a power line.
1: Or a gas line, which could be even worse. It could, like, explode. You have to call before you dig anything.
0: I think, in reality, part of the ground has to erode because of rain or something, and we see the corner of a treasure box.
1: Yeah.
0: And then we start
1: digging.
0: I hope
1: it happens for you.
0: Well, I always keep my eyes on the ground.
1: Well,
0: it's a great way to live.
1: In this particular case, they believe that the owners of the brewery may have stashed this gold away after World War II. Now, there is a law in Belgium. The rightful owners have 5 years to claim this gold. The current property owners, it's a local welfare support organization. They hope that the funds could be used to support their daily community programs. As far as the construction workers who found this gold, they know they don't have a right to it, but they may be entitled to a finder's fee. So we'll keep our eye on this story to see what they get, if anything.
0: What else, Kenny?
1: Oh, in New Jersey, another treasure find. A family came across a megalodon tooth.
0: I'll even take that.
2: That is pretty cool.
0: A multi-million year shark?
1: Yeah, that could be 80 feet long. They lived between 23 and 3.6 million years ago. They were just searching for seashells, and they came across this rock with a hole in it. The little kid puts his hand in the hole and pulls out this giant shark
0: tooth. Incredible. Kenny, thanks for keeping us somewhat informed.
1: That's what's happening.
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4: Things were going really well, but I just started feeling not so good. I'm sitting across from my doctor and he's telling me, like, you got cancer. You got a year. How about you do something on your bucket list? The Pikes Peak Hill Climb. I remember looking at my cousin and just telling him, one day, I'm gonna do that. Went up for race week and I crashed. That was hard. After the crash, my health took a turn for the worst.
5: You know, I think of Romans 8:36. It says, as it's written, for your sake, we face death all day long. We are considered as sheep to be slaughtered.
4: So I have five kids, and what am I hoping that they gain out of this journey? I hope they can see the love I have for people, the love I have for them, but also the fact that it's okay to dream, to make sure that we're aligning those dreams with what God wants for our lives. Even though life may not seem to always present you with the best hand, that the best place to put that hand in is in the hands of God.
3: Watch Don Wickstrom's story and others like these at IamSecond.com.

0: This is the TJ Show. Leslie in Pensacola, Florida. So, you have an interesting little backstory. You used to work in a record shop 50 years ago?
1: I managed a record store for 8 years back when vinyl was vinyl. That's giving my age away a little bit.
2: Vinyl is vinyl. Yeah, vinyl's back.
1: You know. Yeah, I know it is, but the record stores aren't.
0: And, I know.
1: That was over 50 years ago, so...
0: Can I ask you something about your record store days?
1: Yes.
0: Back when you... So 50 years ago, you were working at a record store. Do you remember, was there a specific record that came out at that time where there was just so much excitement in the store? Does one come to mind?
1: My gosh. Saturday Night Fever, that was one of them that just... exploded. You couldn't get it out of the boxes. Now, I worked at Record Bar and Sound Shop both.
0: And would you guys like rip open the record and start playing it there in the store?
1: Oh, absolutely. Nice. Absolutely. Mm-hmm. It was great, you know, and the public was wonderful because people would come in, but you had everybody. You had the classical snobs. I was very blessed to grow up. I loved all music. Everything.
0: What did a record cost 50 years ago?
1: You could get them for $3.99 and
2: $4.99. Hey. Please.
3: Wow.
1: People would spend their weekend, you know, and they would come to the record store and read the records. They'd spend hours reading them. I mean, they flew off the shelf. And then when Elvis died, people literally came in and stole our divider cards, plastic divider cards that had his name on them.
0: Wow.
2: Oh, my goodness.
1: It was, people came in just bawling. They were just bawling when he died.
0: Isn't that interesting? It was beyond just finding music. It was this community center where you'd go, you'd talk about music, you'd celebrate together, you'd grieve.
1: We had a very good time, but, you know, we had in-store plays. The musicians that were from all over the country, they would come in the store and do store plays.
0: That's fun.
1: And back then, Aaron Neville and his brothers, they were bringing their albums around and saying, hey, we'll give you 10 if y'all can sell them.
0: Leslie, thank you for sharing all of that. I feel like we just hopped in a time machine.
2: Yeah, that sounds like fun times.
0: Cool. To a peaceful time.
1: I know. It's a whole nother ball game.
0: Well, Leslie, listen, you have an amazing day. Thank you for sharing all that. Always great to hear from you, and you call us anytime.
1: Okay. Well, y'all just have a wonderful week, and know y'all are appreciated.
2: You too, Leslie. Thanks, take care of yourself.
1: All right.
0: This is the TJ Show.

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1: This is the TJ Show. What'd you do over the weekend, J-Bo?
2: My husband Archer and I celebrated my stepdad's birthday. He passed away 2 years ago unexpectedly, and so every year we do something to celebrate him. And so we found a new restaurant, checked it out. It was great food. And then, which is something my stepdad would have done.

0: like on his birthday, was go out to eat. And then we got Mexican food, which is my stepdad's favorite food. And after that, we played a scratch off, which is what he liked to do. And
1: so he had a routine every birthday.
0: It wasn't necessarily a routine. He would play scratch offs whenever, but every birthday he would like to go to a new restaurant.
1: How'd you do?
0: On what?
1: Scratch offs.
0: Yeah, we bought a $10 scratch off and won $200.
2: Wow!
1: Whoa!
0: So nice. I was like, appreciate the assist, Dad. Thanks.
1: That is awesome.
0: Yeah, it was awesome.
1: How special is that? It's
3: really cool.
0: Yeah, it was cool.
1: That's good. How did you feel about the whole day?
0: It was great.
1: Is it a tough day for you?
0: It was really great. It's a tough day leading up to it, just like Father's Day is a tough day leading up to it. But being able to celebrate him and talk about him, and I think that's a happy thing. The memories are happy stuff. So
1: absolutely. Good. Yeah, it is so complex. You know, you're very good at, because I've had a loss in my life, you're always very good about asking, like, what are you guys doing on that day? How are you spending that time? Mm-hmm. And it's interesting. I would otherwise never bring it up. Like, I wouldn't talk about it. I mean, maybe I would now, but there was a time in my life where I would have just totally ignored it.
0: Yeah.
1: And I love that you're so open and you share these feelings and what you're going through. I mean, it's a tough thing. You totally weren't, that came out of nowhere.
0: Yeah, I totally came out of nowhere. Happened. Yeah, it was very, very, very sad. But I think it's these losses are a part of life, and you got to be able to talk about those things too.
1: Well, there's some healing that happens in talking about it and on like the way you're honoring him, and every mm-hmm. day, every year you make it a point to go out. That's got to be really special.
0: Yeah, it was a great day.
1: We do a similar thing with, because we lost a baby many years ago. We will have a family day without a doubt. It's May 17th and we'll make sure we mm-hmm. carve out time. And there's just something special about being intentional, remembering the people that we've lost in our life.
0: That you lost and also loved.
1: Yeah, absolutely. Heather, on that note, how did you do over the weekend?
4: Oh, I went to the beach.
1: Yes.
4: Which was kind of fun.
1: Is that where that tan came from? You look like you're glowing today.
4: I burned, actually, because, you know. It's funny, when you put sunblock on and, like, you miss certain spots, like, and then you get burned. Like, I got burned on my wrists.
1: Yeah. Is that what that streak?
4: Can you see it? Yeah,
1: I see a streak.
4: My ankles are burned, so, like, I found the spots that I missed with my
1: That's cool.
4: But it was fun, yeah.
1: Do you go boogie boarding? I can't picture you doing that kind of stuff.
4: I don't anymore because I'm 40.
1: Why?
4: But I Body do hurts but a I do different. Love the water. The water was awesome this weekend. It was very warm. Like, usually it's not that warm where we go to the beach. It was like being in Earth's womb. It was like and it was just like, it wasn't like super like choppy, but it was nice, like a nice, like, you know, rhythm to it. It was really cool.
1: You know, lately I've never had this feeling when I go to the beach, but lately I keep expecting some creature to walk out of it and say, all right, life's changed now. Here we go. This is the next round.
4: No creatures.
1: No creatures yet,
4: not
1: right?
4: One creature.
1: And I'm grateful for that. Like every day I wake up and I go, okay, that hasn't happened yet. So that's good.
4: Yeah, I'm sure there were some somewhere,
1: right,
4: but I didn't see any.
0: Lurking. Mm-hmm.
1: This is the TJ Show. Thank you for turning on your radio.
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6: My son River got through a locked pool gate.
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6: It could have only taken 10 seconds.
7: Zero chance of brain recovery.
6: I experienced the lowest of lows, post-traumatic stress and trauma.
7: So many people have told us their stories of wanting to know God again and wanting to open their Bibles again because of our son, because of River.
6: There is a purpose and there is a plan. We will have trouble. But then he says, but take heart, I've overcome the world. The power of God sustains us through the suffering.
7: And that is restoration, and that is healing, and that is meaning. He's working, and he is working all things out for good.
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0: This is the TJ Show, and you know, I hope we can resolve this today. We have Nikki.
1: No way.
0: What? No, this is Nikki in South Carolina, who's claimed that she's taken away my man card. Nikki, listen, since you've been attacking the way I handle myself, I've been keeping a list of all the things that I've done that I thought you might be proud of me for.
2: He's trying to redeem himself, Nikki.
1: And it's excellent. I'm listening.
0: Okay. So I want to let you know that a couple weeks ago, I got stuck in Cleveland because my flights were canceled. I had to drive home 9 hours, and I did it with a smile on my face.
1: Wow.
2: Through the night.
0: Yeah, through the night. How about that? Just so I could get home to my wife.
1: That's definitely points. Because it's very manly to me for a man to appreciate and speak about his wife in a high regard.
2: Yeah. So, he's the manliest man you've ever seen.
1: Yeah, you just grew a whole inch right there.
0: I almost got run over by a truck, so yeah, that was also something on that list. I had to navigate it on the highway.
2: All right,
1: now you're manifest. Now you're your mom.
2: See, now we're reaching.
0: All right, so
2: now your mom, who worries a lot.
1: You have a sister?
0: I don't have a sister. No.
2: He is the sister.
0: No, I'm not.
1: That's exactly what I was thinking. Like,
0: no.
1: Your mom didn't get a girl, so she's like, "All right, I got this kid. I've got to manipulate." And is your brother a manly man?
0: He's okay.
2: Yeah, he's a hiking type of man.
0: He's tall. I have a beard, by the way.
3: He still plays baseball.
1: Okay, and do you use product on your beard?
0: Yeah, I use some beard balm.
1: No. Do you have a regimen?
0: Yeah, a little bit, sure. I want to look halfway decent.
1: Okay, so that's totally not manly.
0: All right.
2: Self-care is manly. He cares enough about himself.
1: We'll work on it.
2: Knows if he cares for himself that it also benefits his wife. So there's a full circle moment right there.
0: That's right. Nikki, we love you.
1: Actually, I took a video. Somebody's rooster was loose in my yard. I'll give you the quick version.
0: Don't tell me you ate it.
1: So I grabbed my crab net. No. And I trapped him in my dog pen. And then I went in and I got him. And I came out with the chicken holding him by his feet upside down with my crab net. And I was like, yeah. And my friend said to me, are you going to send that to TJ to show him how manly you are? And I was like, you know what? I wasn't gonna, but I am now.
0: Well, I can't wait to see it, Nikki.
1: Okay.
0: Always a pleasure talking to you. I'll keep my list going, and we'll keep you posted on how I'm doing, okay?
1: Yeah, and actually, there's a little exercise. Every time you're about to do something, back up for a second and say, WWKD. What would Kenny do? And he's right there. Just go back.
0: I don't want to live that way, if that's okay.
1: But he's a man. A manly man.
3: That's right, Nikki.
2: Nikki.
3: Preach.
2: Man boy?
4: I think we need more information on that one.
3: Preach.
2: Before you can judge.
1: Okay.
2: No.
3: Nah, they're just bitter.
0: Call me next Monday or anytime in between. We always love hearing from you. And we'll talk to you soon.
1: All right. Man up, dude.
0: All right. Thank you. Yeah. You're the best, Nikki.

0: This is the TJ Show, our news. It sounds different around here. Kenny reads through every story he can find, and then he brings us the most interesting ones. Kenny, what's happening on the planet today?
1: A man attempting an armed robbery of the jewelry department at a Costco in Greenville, South Carolina, armed with a pickaxe and machete, thwarted by Costco's very members.
2: Wow.
0: What a terrifying situation.
2: Yeah.
0: That is just unthinkable. And also, I guess, how do you get in with all that stuff? Although they're not checking you. It's not like they're patting you down.
2: It's a metal detector when you walk into a... Not in my Costco anymore.
3: Yeah, mine either. Yeah. Maybe a hoodie, oversized coat.
2: Yeah.
3: But those members who detained that guy should get free memberships.
0: Seriously. Right. And, like, give them honey. Let everyone pick something.
3: An unlimited sample. So if I come around six times, I don't want to hear it.
0: Exactly right.
1: Well, I don't mean to make light of the situation, but we don't know whether or not the armed robber presented his Costco membership upon entry into the store, because they check the cards when you get in, don't they?
0: That's a good thought. Yeah.
2: Well, the only thing that stops a bad guy with a Costco membership is a good guy with a Costco membership. You know what I mean?
1: Yeah, and that's what happened. So you had customers and employees. This guy had taken the pickaxe to the glass display cases. Ooh. He broke a few of them, and then the customers all detained him until police were able to survive. One customer did sustain injuries while helping subdue the suspect and received a medical attention from the EMS people that were there on the scene. So it doesn't seem like serious injuries, but one person was hurt.
0: Glad those guys got together and did something about it. It's terrible.
1: Yeah, now he's charged with armed robbery and third-degree assault and battery.
0: Kenny, what else do you have?
1: D23 was over the weekend. This is the ultimate Disney fan event where they reveal new things coming to Disney's either in the movies, TV, or even at their theme parks. It's called D23 because that's the year that Disney was founded by Roy and Walt Disney in 1923, and that's the name of the Disney fan club. So we got more sneak peeks at Avengers Doomsday coming in December, a new X-Men reboot with a whole new cast, also Incredibles 3 confirmed, the storyline shifting to the kids, Violet and Dash. We have confirmed Zootopia 3.
0: Hey, there you go.
2: Nice.
0: And
2: also
0: can't get enough of those.
1: Confirmed Coco 2.
2: Yes.
1: And a lot of Frozen 3. There was Kristen Bell, Idina Menzel performing a new version of Frozen Heart, and Josh Gad as Olaf performing a new Olaf song called Ooh Samantha.
0: Excellent.
2: Coco 2. That's what I'm excited.
0: What was Coco 1 again?
2: That was the one where he goes, it's about Dia de Muerte.
0: Yes.
3: Day of the Dead.
0: Yeah, I totally forgot about that movie. Yeah, that was a great movie.
1: Yeah.
0: All right, what else you got, Kenny?
1: Well, just want to mention, we're thinking about our friends in Hawaii. They had a hurricane come through, Hurricane Lala, over the weekend, affecting mostly the Big Island and Maui. Heavy rainfall, mudslides, homes reportedly washed away, and over 200,000 power outages. So damage assessment starts today, according to the governor of Hawaii.
0: Kenny, thanks for keeping us somewhat informed.
1: That's what's happening.
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2: This is the TJ Show and Dan in Perryville, Arkansas. What can we do for you today?
3: Well, you guys have been talking about Mondays a lot, and I get it. Everyone says they have a hard time Monday. And I've got a pretty good idea of something that we've put into place when my daughter started hating Mondays at about the age of 12.
2: At 12 years old, she started hating Mondays.
3: Yeah. I hear it at work, but it really bothered me with my daughter, you know, saying she hated Mondays. I kept telling her, you can't hate Mondays, because if you hate Mondays, that's 1/7 of your life you're going to hate. Plus, you're going to ruin part of your Sunday dreading Monday. So we started coming up with a routine that we call Marvelous Monday.
2: And what is that?
3: So on Marvelous Monday, we have a Marvelous Monday breakfast that has like salmon and just really good stuff, avocado, blueberries, all that stuff. And then also, it's a choreless day. We're not allowed to have chores at all. So we don't do, you can't do dishes, you can't do laundry, you can't do yard work. And actually on Sundays now, we look forward to Mondays. Like, I don't have anything I have to do, and I got a great breakfast. Nice.
4: Way to go, Dad. That's great.
2: Dan, yeah, that's like some champion-level dad stuff right there.
3: We love Mondays now.
2: Wow. Well, there you go. I've taken note. That sounds very exciting,
4: so sweet.
2: Dan. Thank you for listening to our show.
3: Oh, thank you guys. You guys are great. I love listening to you guys. You're positive. It's just wonderful.
2: Well, I guess we're a part of Marvelous Mondays, J-Bo.
4: I'm thankful for that.
2: That's great. Dan.
3: You're part of Marvelous Monday.
2: There you go. Hey. Well, have a great day, Dan. Be safe out there in this wild world.
3: Thank you. You guys too. Bless you.
4: You take care, Dan.
5: Thanks, Dan.
2: All right.
5: Happy Monday.
3: Good one. Bye.
4: Bye.
2: I like that. Marvelous Mondays has a ring to it.
4: Yeah,
2: it's cool.
4: That's pretty cool.
2: I love that he's like doing the dad thing very well and addressing these issues, because I had a weird one this weekend. So my youngest daughters, they're playing with these like magnet blocks. It's not the magnet tiles. It's like the cheap version.
4: Okay.
2: And they're building a palm tree. And so this is what they decided. Willa, my middle daughter, would decide when the timer ends. Now, there's no actual timer, but they're building their tree as high as they can. And so Willa's working on hers, Noah's working on hers. And as soon as Noah's tree falls down because it got too high, mm-hmm. Willa goes, okay, timer's up, I won.
4: And, wow.
2: And Noah just started crying like, that's not fair. I'm like, Noah, there's not even a timer here. This is, why are you getting upset
4: fake
2: about
4: timer.
2: This?
6: But
4: well, because
6: still,
4: she's
6: right. That
4: she's
6: wasn't
4: following
6: fair.
4: The rules, like the rules, and I put that in quotes.
6: Yeah.
4: And it's not fair.
2: Willa
4: yeah.
2: stacks the deck so she wins.
6: Right.
2: I don't like that. And I said, Willa, you got to use a real timer. So I have a sand timer. And I said, you can use that. And that'll be 15 minutes. And then you know when it ends.
4: There you go.
2: But yeah, I wasn't expecting that one. This is the TJ Show.

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1: My mom's sister had kicked my Uncle John out of the house. Mikey, he's just saying, Joey, come help. And I can hear my Aunt Phyllis screaming, and my Uncle John comes out of the master bedroom, and Phyllis is not screaming anymore. He ended up lighting the entire house on fire, and half of his face is burnt, and he looks like the monster that he is. One day, freshman year of college, I popped into a church service, and I just break down weeping because I never dealt with the grief. God saved my life that night for a reason. He wasn't done with me yet. Through the grace of God, I could just move forward, and that doesn't define who I am.
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2: My story begins with my father. I said, can I go with you to Jesus? And he said, you have to get your own walk with Jesus.
1: Keyboardist for the rock band Journey, Jonathan Cain.
2: I was drowning, and I felt a hand pull me out of the water. I nearly died, and it was only because of God I'm here. There was a terrible fire that broke out in 1958, and I watched 92 children die. Music seemed to be a redemption for me. I was able to set myself free. My father was the one that gave me the advice, don't stop believing. I wrote a melody to have a city boy and a small town girl on a midnight train going anywhere. It was history. And then God said, no, John, it's been me. I am the source. You've pleased me. All those songs, Lord, yes. The transcendence of a father through his natural father, I know where it all comes from. My name is Jonathan Cain, and I am second.

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1: It left me empty and broken, and I was certain that I didn't have a life ahead of me worth living. And I started contemplating, what would it be like to take my life? This girl walks in, and I ask her out on a date. She gets there, and we started walking and talking, and I was like, man up. Just tell the truth for once. And then I told her everything. She looked at me and said, you know, a person's not defined by the worst thing they've ever done. And a person's not defined by the greatest thing they'll ever accomplish. She said to me, I believe God defines who you are. That girl that I went on that walk with is now my wife. I'm Joshua Broom, and I am Second.

0: I'm Donna Cruz, along with Keith Stevens, and welcome to Keep the Faith, where encouragement becomes contagious. There are a lot of things packed into your life between now and the end of the year. Family visits, feasts, programs, shopping. As wonderful as it all is, it can still be pretty stressful.
1: So, as you listen to this hour of Keep the Faith, we hope you're able to enjoy the good and just be grateful for it all. It sounds something like this.
0: No.

0: Life often plays out that though it may be chaos, we are never alone. No matter how crazy we might be or feel, that we are always well-loved.
1: But instead of just saying like, oh, I'm grateful for my health or I'm grateful for my children, I try to think of something that day that I'm grateful for. It might be my six-year-old came in and gave me this funny look or whatever, or maybe my husband gave me a hug in the kitchen.

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1: I'm Keith Stevens. Want to be happier? Well, there's something you can do today to help. Jamie Villalobos is an entrepreneur and author of the book, Happy and Strong.
2: This experiment was done where they brought all these people in and they gave them this test, and it was testing their happiness levels. Then they asked them to think of someone that helped them in life, like a mentor, a coach, a parent, a teacher maybe, that they were so grateful for, and then to write that down, like what they would tell them. And then they were challenged to pick up the phone and call the person and read the statement to them. After the experiment was done, they went back and retested and they rewarded it, and every single person, their happiness levels rose a ton. The ones that picked up the phone and expressed the gratitude increased even more. And the person that had the biggest increase in happiness was the most unhappy walking in the door. I'll try to have a gratitude journal, and I know people have heard that before, but instead of just saying like, oh, I'm grateful for my health, or I'm grateful for my children, I try to think of something that day that I'm grateful for. It might be my six-year-old came in and gave me this funny look or whatever, or maybe my husband gave me a hug in the kitchen, or where I saw the hand of God in my life, when I know that was him, that was like one of those little tender mercies that he showed me. I'll try to write those down. By expressing gratitude, even if we're in the thick of it, even if we're in the worst of it, we can feel more joy.

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1: 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After all, you will survive. If you have a story that could encourage someone, please call 800-726-4150. That's 800-726-4150.
2: I'm a physician fresh out of med school. I'm a resident. And, residency can get really hard and very involved, and you don't sleep much. You're always waking, always studying. And I went to my boyfriend's house just really overwhelmed and stressed out, and he just reminded me very much so with the words that I encouraged him with a couple of days ago when he was stressed out, which is that God never brings us challenges into our lives that He does not equip us to be able to overcome, you know, for His glory. And, you know, for Him to just repeat those words essentially verbatim to me, I just thought, you know, how blessed I am that God, like, speaks through the amazing people in my life. Things that really I should remember anyway myself reminds us constantly of it in all the most unique ways. It's